0: All theories are out there, you know, everything from murder to UFOs to Bigfoot.
1: This season on Blood Trails, we're following the trail of seven cases that start in the field and end in the shadows, where missing persons reports, half-buried evidence, and whispered suspicions blur the line between hunting story and homicide.
2: I just instantly started freaking out, yelling to the world, what's going on? I yelled, help. I mean, I'm out in the middle of nowhere. I had no idea what was going on.
1: From the frozen woods of Maine to the mountains of Montana, from an archery opener gone wrong in Wisconsin to a father's last walk through the Minnesota deer woods. Each story begins with a hunter stepping into the wild, but not all of them come back.
2: You know, you just got an empty feeling. What do you say? He's not here with us. You know, it was tough.
1: I'm Jordan Sillars. Join me as we track the truth through tangled cover and cold case files, where every trail tells a story, and every story leaves its own trail of blood. Blood Trails.
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4: Hey, this is Jamie Loftus, and this is my new weekly show, 16th Minute of Fame, the podcast where every episode I take a closer look at an internet character of the day. Who were they? What made them so notorious? How did the internet, or sometimes the algorithm, choose them? And what does a person do when they're suddenly confronted with more attention than the human psyche can handle? Take The Dress, a story that went uber viral in early 2015 in spite of being, well, kind of a boring optical illusion. A mother of the bride in Scotland took a picture of a dress she was thinking about wearing to her daughter's wedding. But she saw the dress as blue with black lace, and her daughter saw it as white with gold lace. One BuzzFeed post later, every single person on the internet was talking about the dress. But to me, the dress is a story about the last couple of months when the internet was still sort of fun. It was shortly before the stories that spread across the internet stopped being driven by exploited millennials with useless arts degrees and started being decided by algorithms hell-bent on growing internet usership at all costs. And on a long enough timeline, the story of the dress is one entangled with abuse and media exploitation. 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With the team at Cool Zone Media, we're taking these characters' 16th minute of fame to see what their moment meant to them and what it says about us.
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0: that Friday shoot. Everybody out here in L.A. try not to get funky, Alex. So hot, my gosh.
1: No, it's smelling funky. It's so damn hot.
0: That's what I'm saying. They try not to be, man. No, it's like, by the way, what the heck is deodorant doing like $12? Everybody is. Nobody would have spent
1: $12. And that was buying a glass. 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
0: 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Eventually, Rob G, a dude looks at me like, dang, you must be funky. You need a deodorant that bad. I'm like, man, I'm waiting on the lady to come. She finally comes, and she's like, oh, yeah, which one? I'm like, well, I actually want to look at those, smell those right down there. Let me see if I like those. Oh, I can't open that. The glass is locked. It's broken. Wow. It won't open. I'm like, lady, what in the world? She looking at me like, I know. I know.
1: You should have said, do you know who I am? That's what I would have done.
0: No, no, I don't do that. You know, she.
2: Calvin Washington.
1: I would have named
0: She didn't hit me. You would, Rob
1: I would have dropped it so hard they couldn't pick it back up. That's
0: you actually, yeah, but you
3: pause.
1: You pause. Like, yeah. No, resume. Keep going.
0: Now that might be resume, actually. Depends on how that sounds. All right, shout out to Mark Medina of Mark.

0: 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My whole point, though, Rob G, what I was just saying with LeBron, we've talked about it many times in nauseam. Okay. It's just that I totally get the Lakers. We win championship. I know, but prior to that, and if you didn't win the one with LeBron, then that would have been, what, 14 years of not winning one.
1: Oh, don't say that. Because Paul George and Kawhi would have came in 2 years anyways.
2: Pause.
1: No, and that, don't resume. I'm still going. This is a good thought I have. And remember, they both wanted to go to L.A. before LeBron got there.
0: Yeah.
1: So you don't think one of them, at least one of them, would have came? Do not what say it,
0: that,
1: Alex.
0: What?
2: Pause.
0: That was crazy pause. Yeah, you want to rock? Wow. Elijah, make up for the previous one. Just throw 2-3 more up there, please. All right. Anything else, Rob G?
1: No, I'm just saying.
2: Resume.
1: Now, I'm just saying, man, like this idea that.
0: First of all, you just said Paul George and Kawhi. We didn't just see what happened in L.A.
1: The Clippers. The Clippers are a cursed franchise. It. The Clippers
0: you
1: are cursed.
0: You would have been banking on two never playing guys together. Yes, all right. Well, good luck with AD and Kyrie, too, while you're at it. That's what you think
1: you got
0: will work,
1: them.
0: Too.
1: All of them.
0: Right, you want all the non-playing guys. I do agree that there's more. You've heard me say this. There was more left to be desired. I don't disagree with that. But I just think if he were a Celtics and he won him a ring and, you know, kept him in the postseason times, and like he would be – Jaylen Brown's going to be welcome back is all I'm saying. They're going to love him back. And the fans aren't, like – going crazy against him. From day one, you know this, a lot of either Laker fans or Kobe fans, I think that's still to be determined. I think it's more Kobe fans. Didn't want him. Then, you know, he lets good riddance that he's here. It's about time. I just don't think we would have seen that anywhere else if it weren't for the Kobe.
1: We got to continue this because I have some more thoughts on this. We got to continue talking about
0: it. I want to hear more of this. All right, fine then. We can go do that. Let me go save up some money so I can get some deodorant real quick.
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19: The Red Sox scored 10 runs for their 10th straight win.
20: 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It's up, it's deep. Narvaez bat flips, and it's gone. And Honda lands down. 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Solo shot, Narvaez.
19: Red Sox Radio Network on the call. They shut out the Rays 10-0. It is their longest winning streak since 2016. Game two of that doubleheader, they're edging the Rays 5-3. It is the bottom of the sixth inning. The Yankees are shutting out the Dodgers 1-0. It is the top of the seventh in New York. Jake Baldwin hit a 3-run homer as the Braves are shutting out the Rangers 8-0. It is the top of the sixth inning in Atlanta. In golf, Lucas Herbert has a 2-shot lead after two rounds of the Open Championship at 8 under par. Bryson DeChambeau was penalized 2 strokes for improving the area of his intended backswing. I'm Brianna Miro.
17: One guy is happily divorced. One guy is happily married. One guy gets called daddy by his 3 beautiful daughters. One guy gets called daddy after a credit card approval. One guy won a state high school basketball championship. One guy only covered a state high school basketball championship. One guy does voiceovers for fast food chains. One guy only eats fast food. Does this seem weird to anybody else?
21: Crazy!
17: 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Here's Calvin Washington.
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7: Imagine you're struggling with back pain for months. 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
9: Nothing but good reports and a list of accolades that were two pages long.
10: When you talk to him, he's engaging. He seems very intelligent. He's witty. He's charming.
11: He'd always talk about, I'm going to be a doctor.
10: But he has this dark side that he likes to keep separate and hidden from everybody else.
7: This is a story about 33 patients who put their trust in a prominent surgeon in Dallas.
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20: The Red Sox have won 11 straight games.
21: 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It's over the bullpen. It's out of here for a second time tonight. And he gives the Red Sox the lead right on back. 4-3 in the third.
20: 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They defeated the Rays 5-3 for their 11th straight win. It is their longest winning streak since 2016. Max Muncy hit a two-run homer in the seventh to lift the Dodgers over the Yankees 2-1 to snap a three-game losing streak, and the Nationals beat the Athletics 23-4. Lucas Herbert has a two-shot lead after two rounds of the Open Championship at 8 under par. Bryson DeChambeau was penalized two strokes for improving the area of his intended backswing, and he is now three shots off the lead instead of one. I'm Brianna Muro.

0: freaking out, yelling to the world, what's going on? I yelled, help. I mean, I'm out in the middle of nowhere. I had no idea what was going on.
1: From the frozen woods of Maine to the mountains of Montana, from an archery opener gone wrong in Wisconsin to a father's last walk through the Minnesota deer woods. Each story begins with a hunter stepping into the wild, but not all of them come back.
0: You know, you just got an empty feeling. What do you say? He's not here with us. And all of us are.
1: I'm Jordan Sillars. 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Blood Trails.
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4: When you work undercover, you really have to play the role because you stand to lose more than just an Oscar. 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
5: In the 1980s, a new generation of American special agents landed in Latin America, tasked with capturing a new breed of ultra-violent narco-terrorist.
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12: In baseball, Max Muncy hit a two-run homer in the seventh to lift the Dodgers over the Yankees 2-1 to snap a three-game losing streak. The Red Sox have won 11 straight games after they swept the Rays 5-3. The White Sox have won 4 straight as Colson Montgomery and Braden Montgomery combined for 7 RBI as they take down the Blue Jays 12-4. The Braves crushed the Rangers 15-1, and the Royals scored 4 runs in the bottom of the 10th and walked it off against the Padres 7-6. Lucas Herbert has a 2-shot lead after 2 rounds of the Open Championship at 8-under par. Bryson DeChambeau was penalized 2 strokes for improving the area of his intended backswing. He is now 3 shots off the lead. In the WNBA, Caitlin Clark scored a career-high 45 points as the Fever beat the Storm 110-107. I'm Brianna Muro.
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15: Oh, what is going on? 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
5: It is Fox Sports Radio's Countdown, presented by BetMGM. 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As promised, we will get to World Cup breakdowns left and right. Argentina, Spain, Sunday for all the marbles at 3 p.m. Eastern Time. Fox 1. And then today, even a little Harry Kane. We get a little England because they were bums and dopes at their previous game. You got a 1-0 lead against Argentina. It's like, you know what? Let's play defense over here. Screw offense. It's not prevent defense in soccer. It's just like screw offense. Let's only play defense. But
6: it's
5: we'll
6: Provence.
5: Get into that horrible strategy in a
6: put like
5: here.
6: A tilde on the E. It's Provence defense.
5: Oh man, it was bad. It was just bad. But the guy who's really smart, who continues to say and do stupid things, that would be NBA Commissioner Adam Silver. So he's over there at the Fanatics Fan Fest NYC, which seems to be like the center of the sports landscape right now. There's so much news generated from what's going on there with LeBron being there and all the shows he's doing. But Adam Silver, he caught headlines because of what he said. He was like, where LeBron plays will affect the schedule. So I would like him to make his announcement already so we can finish the schedule, because as you might imagine, the teams are calling us, the networks are calling us, and everybody wants to lock in the schedule. It will influence how we set the schedule, how we set opening week, Christmas Day, et cetera, et cetera. So I need him to make a decision, is what he says here. The first thing is, it just makes Adam Silver look so small. Do you think LeBron hears this and is like, oh, I didn't know I was holding up the entire league. Philly it is. You know, do you really think he's going to be rushed to make a decision this big because the league is like, hey, man, we gotta hammer out the schedule over here. Tick-tock, you know, can you figure this thing out? He's not going to be rushed at all. He's on his own time here. And the other thing is, there's this little NBA investigation into Kawhi Leonard, whether he was paid under the table, that they've been looking into for over 10 months now. We still don't have an answer on that. Hey, Adam, how about you figure out what you can control and stop talking about LeBron and the schedule and all that? You can't have skeletons in your own closet and say, LeBron, can we hurry it up right here? We've been saying that about you and this Kawhi investigation for almost a full year right now. He just continues to sound like a clown, even though he's way smarter than one. It's amazing to me.
7: Yeah, I think it's a really bad look for Adam Sandler. Or Adam Sandler. Actually, you know what? Maybe I should
6: horrible
7: regard
6: look,
7: Adam Silver as Adam Sandler, because this is almost comedic how poorly he's handled this. You can't do this. If you're the commissioner of a league, you cannot publicly state how powerful the players are. Mm. Your job as commissioner is to represent the group of 30 owners who are going to be collectively bargaining against these players every time the contract between the league and its player union body comes up. And you just highlighted how extremely powerful one player, not just all the players, but one player is. So what a bonehead move. If I were one of the 30 owners in the NFL, in the NBA, or governors, whatever they call themselves, I would be pissed. I would call Adam Silver and I would say, hey, buddy, open your mouth and remove your foot. You just screwed us. You just screwed us. Like, you're saying the quiet parts out loud. Like, do me a favor and just keep it shut for a little while. We all understand that we're building the story of this next NBA season around LeBron James. The media knows it. The fan knows it. The LeBron James himself knows it. But you don't need to say it out loud. because it makes us look weak. It makes us look weak. It makes us look weaker than the players that we pay. So do me a favor, put a sock in it, and please stop saying the obvious things out loud that we don't necessarily want stated. Now, that is from the ownership standpoint, like how that could be perceived. Through the lens of just the person observing this from the outside, it is incredible. At 41 years old, the record-extending 24th season of his career, the fact that LeBron James is still this impactful on this league, that they're literally waiting to make the schedule around his decision in free agency. Mm. What a fabulous career. I mean, if that doesn't... It's starting to become like almost an ineffable argument that he may be the most impactful player who's ever played in the NBA. Jordan included. Now, is he the best? Look, that's debatable. I think Jordan obviously wins that debate, in my opinion. Everybody can have that debate. I don't want to have that debate. But in terms of the most impactful, he might take the mantle because it's unbelievable what this guy has done in the time that he's played in this sport.
6: Yeah, I don't think this is an unprecedented situation in sports. I was trying to think about another player who could literally hold up the schedule for another sport. And the first name that came to mind was Brady when he signed with the Bucks. That was a very strange circumstance. It was during COVID, like literally like right as COVID started. And it was months before the schedule was supposed to drop. Like, he signed in March and the schedule drops typically in May. Now, the NFL might have been making the schedule then, and they might have had to change it after finding out that Brady signed with the Bucks. I don't know exactly the timeline and what went on behind the scenes, but I do think it is fair to say that this is the only sport and perhaps the only player where one individual can have this much impact on the schedule. I can't think of another scenario where this would happen. And what you guys are saying about Silver and looking weak and needing to clean up his own house, and, you know, he who cast the first, you know, he is without sin cast the first stone. Silver going out there and saying this when he has some things in his house, some sins in his house that need to be buttoned up for sure, is unique. And I think, Rich, you said it, the quiet part out loud, like, he just, it might be true, and it is true, but it doesn't mean you have to say it to the media. I think media training, media, you know, the discernment with what you reveal to the media, I think, is a big part of the commissioner's job. And unfortunately, I think Adam kind of said the quiet part out loud. I think that's a really very well way to phrase it.
5: Man, I'll tell you what, LeBron is loving this. Are you kidding me? Adam Silver comes up. Come on, LeBron. We can't release the schedule until you make your decision. You're that big of a megastar. Everyone wants to see you, LeBron. Like, can you please? LeBron's grin, I think, like, stretched beyond the perimeters of his face. Like, the parameters. He's just like, this is beautiful right now. And the other thing that caught headlines, I love this. So the audio isn't the best, but they were taping the shop. They were doing a live taping of the shop. It's kind of like a barbershop setting where they discuss sports. They never argue, by the way. This is a barbershop setting. No arguments. No pushback. Everyone agrees with everyone. And we drink wine. Whatever. But anyway, LeBron mentions trust the process here. Listen to the crowd like, is that a nod to Philly? Huh? Like, Sam Hinkie, trust the process. Famous saying with the Sixers. Here you go. Here's the audio.
2: Franchise that kind of shares the same, you know, model as myself. And that's like practicing championship habits every day. But trusting the process more than anything. I think you trust the process of actually getting to that.
5: So the end part is tough because the crowd's like, we know what you're saying, LeBron. You're going to Philly over here. Oh, I love this so much. What the end, he was like, I've been saying this since I was drafted in like 2003. He was like, I don't know if if Embiid was even born yet or something. He's made some reference to Embiid, who was all about trust the process. But this is just hilarious to me. It's funny that he said it twice. You know, like he did say trust the process twice. But I don't think there's anything here. To me, it's just dorks overreacting and wanting LeBron to go to Philly. And it's like, oh, there it is. There's a sign. It'd be like if he's saying, you know, I'm just looking for a team who's ready to rock and roll right now. And they're like, Rock and Roll Hall of Fame, Cleveland. He's going back to Cleveland. It's just like, can we tone it down a little bit? But that's where we are right now. This is where we are.
7: Yeah, you know, it look, and this fascination with where LeBron lands, it's important and it is impactful because it could have championship implications. That's how good he is. That's how good he's still playing. That's how impactful he could potentially be for whichever franchise he chooses. So do I understand why the NBA may be holding up their schedule making process because of LeBron's decision? Of course, I understand that. Should your commissioner say that out loud? If you're one of the owners, do you want him saying that out loud? Absolutely not. You know, LeBron, is he loving it? Yeah, probably, because LeBron
5: absolutely
7: is a marketing machine, and he wants to stay in front of people, and he wants people to be talking about him in a positive light. Now, there are times where he's spoken about in a negative light, you know, how he sort of shoehorned his son onto the Lakers, and, you know, there was definitely some negativity around that, and especially since Bronny's not a great NBA player, you know, but overall it's been relatively positive for LeBron. Back to Adam Silver, man, another thing that comes up, because I went back and I looked at him saying this. He didn't say this tongue in cheek. He said it with a smile on his face, but he was being serious. He was like, no, like, but seriously, we're waiting on LeBron. And like, it would be great if he made this decision. You could tell he's a little irritated. And it's like, you know, Adam Silver, how dare you? You literally have a trade pending right now in your league between the Clippers and the Raptors with one of the bigger names or superstars in your league with Kawhi Leonard, who potentially received under-the-table payment from a shell corporation in exchange for marketing that may or may not have actually happened. And that investigation has taken 11 months with no conclusion. And the team, the Raptors, are waiting for the decision to find out if the Clippers are going to be financially left on the hook if the investigation blames Kawhi. Oh, my God. Like, that is a mind-bogglingly important thing to figure out. And you're sitting here going, yeah, but LeBron's got to make a decision. You know what, Adam? Maybe you should make a decision. Like, did Steve Ballmer cheat or not? Like, figure that one out first. And then maybe LeBron will have a decision by the time you figure that out.
6: Mm. The only thing I'll add here is Miami's taken a lot of money on the prediction markets over the last couple days.
5: I like that. I like that destination, Jared.
6: Yes. Yeah, it looks like Miami and Riley. Cleveland. Yeah. I mean, I think him and Spo would be very fascinating. The prediction markets are interesting here because the one I'm looking at, I mean, it's taken over $146 million in volume. That is a lot of money bet on where LeBron is going to end up. You know, usually when we get, like, BetMGM did not release a market on this, but if they did, low limits, not a lot of movement, like not a lot of, you know, handle, because it just, they just don't want to be flooded with money on this. It's just, it's a hard market to price. But the prediction markets, it's just like, come on, bet with us. 146 mil on where LeBron's going to end up. Miami right now, 40% probability.
5: There you go. Yeah, it's funny, a headline that came out this week. Adam Silver, Kawhi Leonard probe must finish before season starts. It's a pretty good goal, Adam. Pretty
6: getting
5: good.
6: Close.
5: Let's figure this out before the season starts. That's good. That's good. Good to have goals. All right, we've got Rich Orenberger, Penn State All-American, Jared Smith, FSR betting analyst. I'm Brian Ngo. 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
19: Peaks of sun and clouds for this morning, approaching daybreak. Temperatures starting in the low to mid 70s. Some smoke and haze could linger. Otherwise, be prepared for a couple rounds of showers and thunderstorms. The first round arriving approaching midday. An additional round later on this afternoon and evening, some of which could be producing some gusty winds and also an isolated tornado threat. Temperatures warming up, upper 80s, low 90s. From the 3 News Weather Center, I'm meteorologist Anthony Copeland.
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20: 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Who were they? What made them so notorious? How did the internet, or sometimes the algorithm, choose them? And what does a person do when they're suddenly confronted with more attention than the human psyche can handle? Take The Dress, a story that went uber viral in early 2015 in spite of being, well, kind of a boring optical illusion. A mother of the bride in Scotland took a picture of a dress she was thinking about wearing to her daughter's wedding. But she saw the dress as blue with black lace, and her daughter saw it as white with gold lace. One BuzzFeed post later, every single person on the internet was talking about the dress. But to me, the dress is a story about the last couple of months when the internet was still sort of fun. It was shortly before the stories that spread across the internet stopped being driven by exploited millennials with useless arts degrees and started being decided by algorithms hell-bent on growing internet usership at all costs. And on a long enough timeline, the story of the dress is one entangled with abuse and media exploitation. Internet history is a tricky thing to be invested in. It feels like every time a bad with business billionaire buys up another platform, history starts being erased. With the team at Cool Zone Media, we're taking these characters' 16th minute of fame to see what their moment meant to them and what it says about us.
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22: It's another active weather day across the country. Dangerous heat continues to grip the Southwest, Southern Plains, and parts of the lower Mississippi Valley, with afternoon temperatures soaring well into the triple digits and heat index values even higher. Make sure you limit time outdoors and drink lots of water. Across the Midwest and into the Northeast, a cold front will spark scattered showers and thunderstorms, some turning strong with damaging wind gusts, torrential rain, and localized flash flooding. Travelers should be prepared for weather-related delays. The Southeast stays hot and humid with scattered afternoon thunderstorms, while the central Rockies see isolated mountain storms. Out west, it's mostly dry, though wildfire concerns remain elevated in parts of the Great Basin and the Pacific Northwest. And that's a look at your national weather forecast. I'm Jim Forbes.
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0: 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All right, let's do this.
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0: All right, the platter. 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We pool it together for a greater payout. Jared, we start with you. What do you like?
2: Well, I've got to give you something from the World Cup. I'm not like the biggest soccer bettor, nor am I an elite soccer handicapper, but I wanted to give you something from the World Cup, the final on Sunday. I have zero desire to bet the third place match. I have no idea what those two teams and the mindsets are going to be. I'll give you both teams to score on Sunday between Argentina and Spain. I know what you're thinking. Like, Jared, Spain's only given up one goal the entire World Cup. I know. It was recently. It was against Belgium. And I think this is a Argentina team that if there's one team in the tourney, first of all, they're the number one team rankings-wise in FIFA, but if there's one team in the tourney that can figure out a way to break down this elite Spain organized the tacticianary defense, I think it's Messi in Argentina. I'm very confident Spain will score. Argentina's given up a goal, multiple goals in several of the knockout stage matches, and both teams have scored hitting all of their knockout stage matches. Can Argentina score against Spain? I say yes. Minus 110. Both teams will score, Argentina and Spain, on Sunday.
3: Okay, Shane Bieber on the mound for the Blue Jays against the White Sox. So far, he's finished with 2-4-3 and 4 strikeouts in his 4 starts this season. So he's 4-for-4 under 4.5 strikeouts, and that's where the line is today. I'm taking the under here. His rate is just 15.1% strikeouts, 13 strikeouts against 86 batters. He'd have to see 33 batters today in order to get over this number. And he's averaging 21.5 batters in starts. Again, limited sample size, but I got the under on Bieber strikeouts today.
2: I like it.
0: All right, I'll go to soccer as well. Let's go third place match, shall we?
2: Wow.
0: Huh? Let's go with England. Wow. I'm going over 3.5 corners. England has done a good job throughout this tournament, producing corner kicks. And think about the situation, the spot right here. They could easily be trailing France, so they'd have to be more aggressive. And what did we just see? A lack of aggressiveness in the last game against Argentina. So I don't think that they park the bus or anything like that. I think that they stay aggressive in this game. I think they produce over 3.5 corners. I like the bet. I'll add it to the parlay here, free of charge.
2: This is the most international parlay we've ever had. We have Spain, Argentina, Canada, Chicago, France, and England. Not too shabby.
0: Wow.
2: Check boxes. 6-1 plus 609 over at BetMGM. Nice. I like this one a lot.
0: Very nice. Good. All right, coming up here, if your list starts this way, I'm not interested. We are Fox Sports. 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
1: up for my feelings. New music from Gracie Abrams and Steve Lacy streaming. Abrams released her highly anticipated third studio album, Daughter from Hell. The project has 16 new tracks, including Good Reason and Men Like You. Meanwhile, Lacy dropping his new album, Oh Yeah. There's also a new song out from Tinashe called Crash Out, which serves as the lead single from her upcoming album, Pop Star. Entertainment for the masses for Sunday's FIFA World Cup final. Post Malone headlining for the closing ceremony ahead of the Argentina-Spain match from MetLife Stadium. Jennifer Hudson singing the national anthem. This all ahead of the tournament's first ever official halftime show. Justin Bieber. Madonna. Shakira and BTS all part of the 11-minute halftime show. Christopher Nolan's The Odyssey is off to an epic start at the box office. The film bringing in $17.6 million in previews. It's expected to make between $90 and $100 million in its first weekend in theaters. The movie, the first ever to be entirely shot with IMAX cameras, and will benefit financially from premium format options, including 70-millimeter screens. That's entertainment. I'm Jennifer Polsoni.
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5: 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It's over the bullpen. It's out of here for a second time tonight. And he gives the Red Sox the lead right on back. 4-3 in the third.
4: Red Sox Radio Network on the call. They defeated the Rays 5-3 for their 11th straight win. It is their longest winning streak since 2016. Max Muncy hit a two-run homer in the seventh to lift the Dodgers over the Yankees 2-1 to snap a three-game losing streak, and the Nationals beat the Athletics 23-4. Lucas Herbert has a two-shot lead after two rounds of the Open Championship at 8-under par. Bryson DeChambeau was penalized 2 strokes for improving the area of his intended backswing, and he is now 3 shots off the lead instead of 1. I'm Brianna Muro.
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0: not to get rung up and strike out today.
1: I'm looking at the HER, looking at hits, runs, RBIs for James Wood, the Nationals super stud right here. Give me 3+ for James Wood. He's been fantastic this year. He leads the majors in runs scored by a lot. He had 89 runs scored at the break, 21 more than anyone else in the majors. That's insane. The gap between Wood and second place is the same as the gap between second place and 71st place. That's how many runs James Wood has scored. So that's not it. OPS is there. He's drawn the most walks in the majors. So I like his prop, 3+ HRR for the hits, runs, and RBIs today. That's what I'm going to go with.
2: The Nats scored 23 runs yesterday.
1: That's, yeah. Got Ginn on the mound for the Athletics tonight. So there you go. All right, this team has alligator blood. 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
7: When 60 Minutes premiered in September 1968, there was nothing like it.
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7: I'm Seth Doan of CBS News, and I'm excited to introduce a new podcast from 60 Minutes called A Second Look. The team at 60 Minutes has spent the last year digging through thousands of tapes, transcripts, and reels of film, and you're about to hear some of the sound that was never broadcast, like 21-year-old Taylor Swift imagining her future success.
9: Sometimes I get really overwhelmed when I think about, like, 10 years from now I'll be 30. 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

0: Florida gives a statement to the police that will launch an investigation. But maybe Epstein is right not to be worried.
1: Nobody cared what these women had to say. Their insights were ignored as the feds and then the state made this case go away.
2: Mr. Epstein should have been looking at a potential sentence of 360 years at a minimum. 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
0: The recent charges against Jeffrey Epstein have brought down a cabinet member and tarnished the reputations of billionaires and elite universities.
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10: In baseball, Max Muncy hit a two-run homer in the seventh to lift the Dodgers over the Yankees 2-1 to snap a three-game losing streak. The Red Sox have won 11 straight games after they swept the Rays 5-3. The White Sox have won four straight as Colson Montgomery and Braden Montgomery combined for 7 RBI as they take down the Blue Jays 12-4. The Braves crushed the Rangers 15-1, and the Royals scored 4 runs in the bottom of the 10th and walked it off against the Padres 7-6. Lucas Herbert has a 2-shot lead after 2 rounds of the Open Championship at 8-under par. Bryson DeChambeau was penalized 2 strokes for improving the area of his intended backswing. He is now 3 shots off the lead. In the WNBA, Caitlin Clark scored a career-high 45 points as the Fever beat the Storm 110-107. I'm Brianna Miro.
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13: 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All right, we got Argentina in this quarter. And in this quarter, we got Spain. Let's get it on, right? That's tomorrow. Yeah, pace yourself. It's tomorrow, 3 p.m. Eastern on Fox and Fox One. For all the World Cup marbles right here. And listen, Argentina, so far, subject to change, but so far, they are the team with alligator blood, as our guy Teddy KGB said in the movie Rounders, where they just won't die, man. Can't get rid of them is where we're at with Argentina. Some of these stats, I could bombard you with 20 different stats right now, and you're not going to remember any of them. But you might remember this one. They've won all 4 of their knockout games, despite never holding the lead in the 90th minute.
14: That's wow.
13: Insane. They've won all of them. That's some Chicago Bears winning 6 games in the final 2 minutes while trailing type stuff. That's insane. And one other one is Argentina. They've scored 13 of their 19 goals after the 70th minute. So they get real dangerous real late in these games. And we'll see how it unfolds. If Spain has a lead, that's the one thing I can say. If Spain has a lead, and we're talking the 70th minute onward, I don't see them being idiots like England was

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1: See you guys in 6 weeks.
0: That's right.
2: Yeah.
0: Father-to-be for the second time. Yeah, it's on deck.
2: Oh, wow.
0: Father number two, yes.
3: God bless. Oh, wow. Oh, yeah. Gotcha. I didn't realize that's where I thought we were talking about the impending
2: I thought it was a football
3: season.
2: Reference.
1: I'll be back for football, but yeah, you guys aren't going to see me for 6 more weeks.
2: That's what we want to hear,
1: yeah,
2: baby.
1: Yeah. Yeah, there you go.
0: By the way, quick shout-out. Second daughter to be named Brianna No Benson. Very nice gesture. Did not see that coming.
2: That's
0: very
2: impressive.
0: Nice. Very nice.
2: What are the odds?
0: What are the long shot? Like Barkley in the Pro-Am right there. 7,500 to 1.
2: Yeah.
0: Our technical producer extraordinaire, Mr. Chris Perfett.
4: You know, as I'm preparing to go watch this movie that's coming out, maybe all of our sports teams are just on an odyssey that they've been struggling to find the championship.
0: Wow,
4: and it might take them 50, 60, 100 years.
0: You wouldn't be
2: as a Jets
0: about
2: fan,
0: Lions
2: I
0: at all, are you? Is that a Detroit?
4: I think to Jared's point, this is a universal voyage that is filled with Cyclopses, Charybdis, Skyla, and every other mythological demon you can think of.
0: And shout out to our guy on digital, Saga, posting our clips. 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Get our picks. Really appreciate Sauger's hard work right there. Top of the hour, up on game. LeVar Arrington, TJ Hushmanzada, Plaxico Burress. In less than 8 American minutes, they have got you covered. Keep it locked right here on Fox Sports Radio. And last thing, we want to invite you. 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Right after the show, today's pod will be posted. 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And you'll find today's full show posted right after we get off the air. All right, we got some picks to make. Let's do it.
5: Rapid fire.
0: All right, putting the rapid in rapid fire. What do you like, Jared?
2: Argentina, Spain, both teams to score minus 110. Obviously, Spain is the machine, but I think Argentina's got a little magic. They get one goal. Emmett Sheehan, over 5.5 strikeouts. This is minus $1.15 at BetMGM. I think Sheehan, who is averaging over a strikeout per inning, been fantastic so far this year. Yankees also very high strikeout rate over the left.
0: Yep. All right, Rich, you're on deck. What do you have?
3: All right, here we go. James Woods, 3+ hits, runs, RBIs, the her stat. Woods is producing in every possible category. I think that dominance continues today. Reds money line minus 115. Cincinnati beat Colorado 7-2 just really felt like just moments ago. They've won 17 of their last 20 meetings and 7 straight at Coors. And then Spain, halftime or full time. That is a very important part of this conversation. Halftime or full time, they'll lead at either point.
0: I think, Rich, correct me if I'm wrong. We lost Jared at the end. I think he said Browns to win the Super Bowl and Argentina scoring at least double digit goals tomorrow.
3: I believe that's correct.
0: I think that's right. I'll write it down. I think that's what it was. All right. I'll go with England over 3.5 corners. I think they'll be aggressive today. Can't go out like they did last game against Argentina. So more aggression today. Give me Brianna Stewart. Stewie, 20+ points against the Fever. They play no defense. Second night of a back-to-back. I'll go with Brianna Stewart. And give me a future. I've never gone future in rapid fire. Give me the Yankees to win the AL East. Plus 105, the run differential, way better than the Rays.
5: We are Fox Sports.
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20: A friend of mine said that what he loves is being the guy standing at the edge of the cliff, waving his arms, going, wait, no, let me look at those first before you throw them away. 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
4: In round three of the Open Championship, American Jackson Suber and New Zealand's Ryan Fox share the lead at 8-under par overall. We have a four-way tie for second place, one shot back at 7-under between American Sam Burns and Cameron Young, South Korea's Siwoo Kim, and Australia's Lucas Herbert. Let's check in now on Bryson DeChambeau, who was penalized two strokes yesterday, taking him from one shot off the lead to three shots off the lead.
5: Across the green it goes now. He stands up straight away to watch it as it swings from left to right and in. And in from Bryson DeChambeau, a spectacular birdie putt from range on six. He stood up and he watched it and he challenged it to go in the hole, and it did.
4: The call on Open Radio, DeChambeau now three shots off the lead. Today at 5 p.m. Eastern, the third place game of the World Cup from Miami between France and England. I'm Isaac Lohenkron.
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0: providing confidential, non-public inside information on 2026 draft selections. They said he also participated in parlay bets on the NFL and college games. And so you're going to get in trouble for that. He's probably going to lose his career and whatnot. And then you get the pushback almost immediately from people that say, well, this is the problem when you introduce gambling into the NFL. When you start partnering with all these gambling sites, it's like, no, if there were no gambling sites, he could have still done this, right? He could have still, if there were no gambling sites partnering with the NFL, he still could have opened up an app and probably gone down this road. He could have. It's been accessible this whole time. It's just the partnership with the gambling companies that people have a problem with. You know, until they start cutting you checks and then everybody's okay with it. But, and I look at it and I go, you can't be surprised when stuff like this happens. Just like you can't be surprised when somebody gets a DUI or somebody else commits a crime or does something they shouldn't do. Because you're given options. There are rights and wrongs, and there are some people that are going to choose the wrong. It's just the way this works. It's not just an isolated issue with gambling or the fact that sports gambling is involved with sports now and professional leagues and partnership with leagues. This is what happens. This is life stuff. It happens all the time, every day. You've made good choices. You've made bad choices. And somebody else has done the opposite. This is the way it goes. And I say that because there's another example of that that has come out. Right, that won't get nearly the coverage or the scrutiny or anything like that. And it's this AI issue in Major League Baseball. Okay, so Major League Baseball is now going to restrict iPad usage in the dugout because of AI. Right, and how this works is you'll see players after an at-bat go into the dugout and they'll be looking at an iPad, similar to, you know, players looking at tablets on the sidelines of an NFL game or whatnot. And what they're looking at is, you know, swing path. What did I do against this pitcher in this spot? And they're using it as a tool to help them in future at bats, you know, and that's, this stuff has gone on for a few years now. And so you'll see it all the time. Watch a baseball game. They go right into the dugout. They'll pull up the iPad. Why did I strike out? What did he get me on? So on and so forth. And, you know, it's become an issue because apparently Major League Baseball found out that teams were, you know, having access to AI, and the AI, they would have access to other programs on the iPad. And so basically they were going on there to try and find out specifics about pitches and whatnot and what to do for certain at-bats, so on and so forth. And so Adam Ottavino, a former Mets reliever, was on his YouTube channel. And he said that the Mets, quote, were actually the team, the main team that got cracked down on. They had an AI program that was very expensive, apparently, and they were bragging about it a little bit early on this year. Some of the coaches that I know were talking about it from the league, and they had basically an AI program helping them pick pitches and I think some other stuff. And I think it was Aaron Judge who was really surprised by it and was like, man, is this really happening? Like, guys are really... And it's the same thing with the gambling stuff. It's the same thing. Yes, believe it or not, people are going to use AI for bad things. Like I said earlier, it's a hammer, weapon or a tool. How you using it? Yes, if you give these teams the ability to use AI, some of them are going to use it, and they're going to use it to try and get an advantage. Does anybody remember the Astros from 2017? Has anybody remember guys filing down baseballs with sandpaper and guys corking bats and all, like, yeah, man, doctoring baseballs, PEDs. Yes, yes. It doesn't mean you just eliminate AI and all of this has got to be completely wiped out and gone and we can't, it just got to, no, just understand this is what happens. Understand this is the possibility of what could happen. Like, there's this story that came out a couple of weeks ago that you got Waymos that are getting into fender benders and then driving off. It's like, well, yeah. Like, did you think everything was going to go smoothly when you've got a driverless car? I got news for you. I rode in a Waymo in San Francisco when we were there for Super Bowl week. It's like, all right, I'll try it. It's just taking side streets. We're not going that far. I'll give it a whirl. It was weird. It's weird. You're sitting in a car. There's nobody in the seat, and it's driving you everywhere you need to go. It's bizarre. And yeah, some of these are going to get in fender benders. And then you come to find out when one gets stuck in a corner, as it turns out, there's some guy in the Philippines who's got a joystick that can pull you out. It's like, dude, this is when you incorporate all of these other things into sports, some people are going to cut corners. Some people are going to, I'm sorry, it is what it is. You learned this when you were a kid. If you had that weird neighbor that was either out of the house on Halloween or they were in the house, but they didn't want to talk to anybody because they probably had some weird fetish they were performing on themselves upstairs and they didn't want anybody to interrupt them, like, you know, whatever. Like, they would put a bowl of candy and a sign over the bowl that said, take one, please. And there would always be some douche who walked up and took an entire bowl. Always. Like, this has always happened, man. Like, you give somebody some options, they're going to cut corners. Whether it's AI usage illegally on tablets in baseball or PEDs or corked bats or sandpaper or Vaseline on a ball or spitballs or you name it, filing them down, like whatever, like whether it's that or it's cutting corners and giving insider information that you know about, you know, your team because there's, you know, people are gambling on this stuff. All of it is there. All of it's been there. Tools are there at your disposal every single day. This stuff's going to happen. It shouldn't be a surprise anymore. And honestly, I'm surprised when people are surprised that people cut corners in the world of sports. It's always happened. At the Jonas Knox on X, at Jonas Knox Show on Instagram. And again, find this show as always on the iHeartRadio app where you can stream us wherever you happen to be. 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All right, it's coming up next here. Somebody has finally spoken about one of the biggest storylines of the entire NFL offseason. 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

0: Jonas Knox, Fox Sports Radio. Coming up a little over 10 minutes from now, top of next hour. Make sure you keep it here on FSR. Carmen Vitale and Anita Marks will be taking over these airwaves, so they will have you covered on all things sports-related. 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That'll be yours here again a little over 10 minutes from now. 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Right after the show, today's pod will be posted. 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You'll find today's full show posted right after we get off the air. I will also tweet out a link to that as well, too, at the Jonas Knox on X. It's at the Jonas Knox on X. The link will be posted there shortly and on the IG stories of the Instagram page. 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That is at Jonas Knox Show is where you can find that. Follow along. We'll have all sorts of content posted there throughout the course of the week and all that fun stuff. Right now, though, it is time for something we do to close up shop every single Saturday, and it's called this.
1: Jonas,
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1: These are the scraps.
0: And away we go. One final time. Bo, is this the, are we looking at like the final 5 minutes of you at Fox Sports Radio for what, a month and a half?
3: My final Saturday here for about 6 weeks. Going to be out on paternity leave.
0: Yeah, congratulations.
3: So that's exciting. Thank you.
0: To you and the missus.
3: Thank you.
0: And,
3: appreciate it.
0: Don't be afraid to volunteer to go run errands over the next
3: You don't have to tell me twice.
0: The next 2-3 weeks, don't be afraid. My buddy calls it buzzing the tower. Hey, I'll go pick up food, and then you slam a beer while you pick it up and take it home. You've got to buzz the tower a little bit.
3: You know, sometimes when you have something like this where you're going on vacation or you're leaving for a little bit, you get something that falls into your lap. We talked about, what we were going to do here for the scraps, but we're scrapping that all. Because a story just came across my desk that's just wonderful.
0: Okay.
3: The San Francisco Giants flagship station, KNBR, they're in a little bit of trouble because Buster Posey, the Giants floundering GM, finally made an appearance on the Giants executive show after a couple months after his last appearance did not go well due to the fallout that the Giants had over their Pride Night situation. So Buster Posey went back. He did his 25-minute interview. But what happened is somebody left their microphone on, a producer in the back at KNBR. They did a mic test. You can hear him saying, yeah, I hear you. I got you 100%. And then they followed up with, Posey sucks, man.
0: Oh, no.
3: So the Giants flagship has the audio of one of their producers saying that Buster Posey sucks his job. That's a gift to me. I love that. Thank you, unnamed producer up at KNBR. You have a job. I mean, if you want to come down to Fox Sports Radio, you got a job here, man.
0: Bo will be gone for 6 weeks, so I step right in. What's funny about the Giants situation? So I was watching a report. Jeff Passan was on ESPN earlier, and with the expansion of the wild card in Major League Baseball, so many teams are in the playoff race.
3: Yeah.
0: So it really makes how you handle the trade deadline difficult to try and assess, because you would have thought, we talked about it like 2 weeks ago. I was saying, hey man, Aroldis Chapman is still playing. Well, he's going to be dealt at the deadline. And now the Red Sox are back in it. So he's not going anywhere.
3: No.
0: And so you watch sort of what the wild card has done to where all of these teams have a chance. It's virtually the entire league has a legitimate shot at a wild card spot. And so there's teams that are waiting to see what happens. And the next week and a half to 2 weeks is going to determine buyers and sellers at the deadline. Jeff Passan said, when they asked me, who are for sure sellers at the deadline at this point? He said, 3 teams, the Rockies, the Mets, and the Giants.
3: That's
0: literally
3: right.
0: In the entire league, those are the 3 teams that are for sure sellers. The Rockies, the Mets, and the Giants. And I don't know who's a bigger diaper fire, the Mets or the Giants.
3: Yeah. Also, roster is littered with players that everybody wants, too.
0: Oh, yes.
3: This guy's dying to get Robbie Ray.
0: Logan Webb, Peralta. There's real talent on both rosters, and it's just not gone well. It's been a disaster. And the problem, like Buster Posey, who's a legend in the organization because of the World Series wins and all that, you see this happen sometimes to where a guy goes back home and it just doesn't work. And then like Scott Frost at Nebraska, it just makes things awkward when you end up going back there. When Magic Johnson was trying to be GM, it just didn't work, dude. Just didn't work. And so now you're seeing what the Giants have become, and apparently only one of three teams that are for sure sellers at this point.
3: Yeah.
0: But that sucks. And now you know what that's going to happen? That producer's probably going to get clipped. He's probably going to get in trouble, and it's going to be another unfortunate turn of events for the Giants.
3: So. He won't be unemployed for long if I have anything to say about it. He's a hero.
0: Hey, Bo, in all seriousness, congrats to you and the missus. Yes.
3: Thank you.
0: And enjoy the time away. And, you know, feel free to get on that liver lube when you get a moment, you know? You've earned it. For Bo, for Chris, for Isaac, this has been fun. Keep it here on Fox Sports Radio.
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20: Through the third round at the Open, Sam Burns is 10 under. He leads two shots over New Zealand's Ryan Fox and South Korea's Siwoo Kim. They're both 8 under. Bryson DeChambeau shot a 1 under 69 today, which makes him 4 shots off the lead at 6 under par overall. The World Cup third place game takes place today, 5 o'clock Eastern, France versus England from Miami. French manager Didier Deschamps confirms that Kylian Mbappe is available for today's game. He does have the golden boot in his sights. He trails Messi by one assist. Messi, of course, will be playing in the championship game tomorrow, Argentina versus Spain. That one kicks off at 3 p.m. Smoke from the Canadian wildfires in the northeast is expected to clear due to storms, meteorologists say, just in time for that World Cup final to be played there. That'll be 3 o'clock Eastern in New York, New Jersey Stadium. Martin Weiss.
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0: are coming to you live, though both of us are in different parts of the country. I'm in Chicago, Anita in New York, and be sure
1: both to dealing with the smoke.
0: Yes, I was saying, like, we're supposed to get it back. But we had it, I mean, the AQI here was over 700. It was absolutely, like, you could not go outside here. I'm so glad it's over and it's sunny right now, but I'm just waiting for it to come back. But if you missed any of today's show, be sure to subscribe to the Fox Sports Radio YouTube channel, because you can search Fox Sports Radio on YouTube and see the best videos from all of our shows. 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So we recapped a little bit of what is going to happen today with the third place game in the World Cup, who we have winning it all. And now there's something else to recap, because this was All-Star Week for Major League Baseball, and we have now resumed, and we are now into the quote-unquote second half of the season. It's not exactly half. There was more games played on the front end, and there aren't on the back
1: end.
0: Yeah,
1: but it's what we say.
0: It's what we say. I get yelled at if I say half.
1: Why?
0: So, because everyone's like, it's not actually half. I'm like, I know.
1: No, let it go.
0: Let it go. We're using it. So I always say, quote-unquote, halfway through.
1: Yeah.
0: We're over halfway through. We're into the second, quote-unquote, half. And there were some significant changes to the Home Run Derby this year. Instead of relying on the clock, which was introduced, a decade ago, they got rid of that, and now it was just your percentage of swings.
1: 2015.
0: Yeah, okay, so a decade ago.
1: There you go.
0: And now they, I don't like, 2016 was 2 years ago. What are you guys talking about?
1: I know.
0: That now there was just based on the percentage of bats you hit or of balls you hit. And I think I liked it better that way. I think it gave way to, it was rewarding more of the right things as far as the Home Run Derby goes. But especially because we got a first time St. Louis Cardinal to win the Home Run Derby in Jordan Walker. And it really was must-see TV when he was going up against the hometown hero in Kyle Schwarber, the Philadelphia Phillies slugger. And you could hear the crowd because it's in Philly, and Philly fans are absolutely insane in the best way. That's a compliment. My dad's from there. I know all about Philly fans, and I absolutely adore them for it. But to go up against Kyle Schwarber in the final of the Home Run Derby and best him out, Jordan Walker hit 12, Kyle Schwarber hit 11, like, all of the pressure is on you. The crowd is against you. Everyone wants Kyle Schwarber to win that thing that's in that stadium, all 45,000 of them, and you pull it out. So I think there was more at stakes a little bit, or it felt like that to me, after kind of I was a little skeptical going in.
1: Yeah, listen, I felt that it was easier to follow. Mm-hmm. I felt that it was a lot more fair for the hitters. I thought it was less frantic. And let's be honest, as you just, shared with us, I mean, it created a fantastic finish, right? Mm-hmm. So, yeah. Jordan Walker getting up there, and Schwarber was up by 5 home runs with only 3 scheduled swings for Walker. And the difference was that if a hitter homered on his final allotted swing, he continued.
0: You couldn't end after that. Yeah. You
1: right.
0: You got to keep going as long as you
1: until
0: were
1: hitting a non-home run swing. Yes. So, dramatic fashion, and it made it more exciting. And so when he hit a 6th consecutive home run, taking advantage of that new rule, and he won 12-11, you got to tip your hat to Major League Baseball.
2: Such a pressure kick, and he made it look so easy.
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4: Well, if there's one match at the FIFA World Cup that players don't want to play in, it's this one. After both France and England came so close to reaching the final, unlike every other knockout stage game, you still have to play one more game after an agonizing defeat. Who will be more motivated to be given the bronze medal at this World Cup? Didier Deschamps will be managing his last game for France, so France will be motivated to send off arguably their best manager in history on a high. And as for England, there has to be some element of proving the doubters wrong after how things ended ended in Atlanta on Wednesday. Welcome into the 2026 FIFA World Cup on iHeartRadio. My name's Anderson Hurst, joined by former U.S. Men's National Team member Brad Evans and former Seattle Sounders captain Danny Jackson as we take you all the way to kickoff in Miami between England and France. And fellas, before we dive headfirst into this matchup, let's get your thoughts on the final tomorrow between Argentina and Spain. Brad Evans.
5: Yeah, I think it's a tremendous matchup. And I think the storylines have probably been mostly around the other three teams that made it into the semifinals in Spain, I think, has kind of snuck in. Everyone in Spain obviously believed that they could do it, and the FIFA rankings show it. But it'll be a great storyline because Spain, if they go up 1-0 early in this game, it's not going to be like others for Argentina where Spain just sits back and allows Argentina to attack. When they go up 1-0, 2-0, their ability to keep the ball is going to make it a really dangerous opposition for Argentina. But on the flip side, you have Messi, and he's proven throughout this tournament that he can be the one.
6: Just the amount of games that Argentina have come back. I mean, the question is, how much have they given? How much do they have left? But they showed against England, they did it again. They did it in the previous knockout rounds where they had to come from behind. And Messi, again, took the game by the scruff of the neck, as he should. At 39 years old, he found the pockets of space to get Argentina over the hump, got those two assists, 8 goals, 4 assists on his World Cup, the best World Cup he's had. This will be his third World Cup final, 2014, where they lost, of course, and then 2022 and now 2026. Back-to-back World Cups on the horizon for Argentina. Hasn't been done since Brazil from the 58-62 World Cup. And I think it's two contrasting styles, right? Of course, Spain liked to possess. They showed so well that they nullified, which was, by all accounts, the tournament favorite in France. That attacking four, the best attacking group of players probably in the World Cup, certainly since the Brazilian team of 2002 with the three R's of Rivaldo, Ronaldo, Ronaldinho, and they just nullified them. They didn't give them a sniff. They were patient, as Brad, as you mentioned, playing on the front foot, continued to apply pressure. But Argentina have something special. They have something about them, whether it's singing that national anthem, giving another 5-10%. They give everything. They are on their hands and knees at the end of the game. They give absolutely everything for that shirt, and then Messi comes out with the goods.
5: One thing they'll have to learn, though, is Spain has only conceded one goal in the entire tournament, but it's come from a wide area in Belgium, and they'll have to replicate that the best they can. But Argentina hasn't been able to really get their attack in motion in the first half of any game, and so for them, they're going to have to figure out, how do we score against this Spain team? Because throughout the course of 6 or 7 games, they haven't conceded hardly anything.
4: Yeah, I think a clash of styles, to say the least. You know, you got the control, possession, very slow-burning style of Spain versus the high-intensity passion, throw numbers forward of Argentina. You know, we'll see what ends up coming to fruition in that game. But so that sets up the third place match between the two teams that lost to both of those two teams, England and France. Let's take a quick look at our knockout stage bracket. 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Well, as we just mentioned there at semifinals, we'll just go over the results here. Argentina beating England 2-1 on Wednesday. Spain beating France 2-0 on Tuesday. That sets up a final between Spain and Argentina tomorrow. And today, the bronze medal match, the third place match, however you want to word that one, France versus England today. With that, let's turn our focus to our lineups. And they're brought to you by Fox One. The excitement of the FIFA World Cup is now streaming live on Fox One, the official English streaming platform to catch every unforgettable moment. Fox One brings the action straight to your screen so you never miss a goal. Download Fox One and experience the FIFA World Cup live. Danny, who's England putting out there today?
6: Well, England and Thomas Tuchel, who's been heavily criticized since that semi-final loss in the UK. He makes 7 changes in his lineup. It's a 4-1-4-1 formation, we believe. Dean Henderson will start in goal. Jordan Pickford steps out. Kwanzaa back after his 2-game suspension after getting that red card against Mexico. He's on the right. It's Kwanzaa and Gehi in the middle, and it's Spence, who played very well in that semi-final. He'll play on that left-hand side. Declan Rice sits in as the holding midfield player right in front of that back four. And then we've got an attacking formation in front with Saka on the right, Eze, Rodgers, and then Rashford on that left-hand side. And Ivan Toney gets the nod today. Harry Kane, Jude Bellingham on the bench.
4: Brad, what are France putting out
5: well,
4: there?
5: Well, for Didier Deschamps, he's kind of on the exit route, but he'll want to end this tournament lifting that third place medal for sure. So Maignan in goal on the left, Hernandez, Lacroix, Konate, and on, as right back, Gusto. Your two sitting, Rabiot, Zaire Emery, Olise on the right, Cherki as your 10, Doué on the left, and Mbappe up top. And little contrast to England. Yes, a number of changes, but a little bit of a surprise for me to see Mbappe up top. I think it shows his leadership. He was the first one to go to the press afterwards and say it just wasn't good enough against Spain. He'll want to put in a good performance today, especially with the golden boot on the line.
4: Yeah, I think, gentlemen, as we look at these teams, are you surprised with how many changes, starting with you, Danny, that England put out there? Do you think that it's more of a, hey, we want to get guys time that maybe didn't have a ton of it at this World Cup? Do you want to, or is it kind of showing something different than maybe they showed in their last game?
6: No, I think in this game you expect to see changes. I think players are banged up after a long Premier League season. Let's not forget that some of those players played in Club World Cup.
4: Right.
6: And then, of course, they've had a hard, hard season and back into it. So I think there's some knocks and there's some players who need maybe a rest. But also some of the players that maybe have been demanding a starting spot. Saka has been in and out because of injury. Rashford, of course, he performed a good amount in the first part of the tournament, hasn't featured too much in the latter parts in the knockout stages. And then the only surprise for me is Tony. I thought maybe it'd be Rodgers, maybe would slide up as the number nine. It could even be Watkins would get the nod up front. But Tony, coming from playing in Saudi Arabia now, hasn't played many minutes for England in the last couple of years, but he does get the nod up front. But in the end of the day, there was going to be changes. England have to play in the front foot. We were laughing just before we went on air. I don't think we'll see Dan Byrne today coming off the bench.
4: Probably not.
6: I think they are going to be on the front foot. I mean, Tuchel is now in camp. He's still able to kind of absorb some of that, the heat that's coming across him about whether he stays or goes. This is a big game for him, I think, just to resettle things, because he was brought in to get England over the hump. Southgate couldn't do it. He almost got there in 2020, 2018, 2022. Couldn't get there. Tuchel is a game winner, was brought in to get them over the hump, and he couldn't. They reverted back to what England normally do, is when they go up, they fall back. They went too defensive too soon, and that'll be the criticism he has to kind of get through over the coming days, weeks, and months.
4: Yeah, so for the England side of things, Brad, do you think a win here would kind of not silence the doubters completely for the Tuchel side of things, but would it at least kind of ease the pressure that's obviously been building on him the last few days?
5: For France?
4: For England.
5: Oh, for England, yeah. I mean, I think for England, it's just a case of we just didn't put in a great performance. We were bad tactically. And looking back on it, it was a game of what ifs. So for them, I think it's a learning experience to say, okay, we know what not to do now. And certainly against teams of this caliber. Now, throughout this tournament, there were teams where you could go up 1 or 2 nil and then sit back and defend. But the teams that you face in the knockout rounds, you just can't do it. And you even saw it against Mexico. I mean, you go a man down and you do sit more in a 4-4-1. And you're a man down, but then you go and play Argentina and you go 5-4-1 and it still didn't work in that game. So there's certain teams that you can do it against and certain teams you can't. And when it's high caliber, you just can't allow. This quality on paper will get the job done for any of these top quality teams. And I think for France, look, there's $2 million extra for the third place winner of a total bonus throughout this tournament, which is nothing. It's nothing to slouch about. It's not a significant amount. I think if I was playing, I'd want it a little bit more than that. And I think it would be smarter to put more on the line for this game, something for the players to play for. But I think both teams make these changes because if you just go with a consistent lineups, I think the quality of play is just going to go down. But for a lot of these guys, this is their chance to shine. They're going to get quality minutes in a World Cup match. You make the changes to inject some sort of intensity into this game to make it what it can be. Now, will it be the same as the Argentina-England game from the start where it's chippy? I hope so. I hope that there's some passion carried over. But both of these teams put a lot into the last game. France chasing and obviously England having to sit back and defend for what seemed like 40 minutes.
6: Yeah. I think players have said it, even Gareth Southgate after the 2018 when England lost 2-0 to Belgium in this third, fourth place game. They did it in 1990 after losing to Germany in the semis. They lost to Italy in the third, fourth. It is the toughest game to play to get yourself up for it. I think changes were inevitable. But let's not forget, these are pros. They have a responsibility. They are representing their country. I think the country demands now that these players step up and play well and play with some heart and some grit and show them that they don't want to land with a bit of a dud in this last game. They want to come home with something to be proud of.
4: Yeah. Let's come back. Let's dive into this one tactically, maybe a little more motivationally as well, as it's the biggest part about this match. As we are getting closer to the kickoff in the third place match between England and France, you're listening to the 2026 FIFA World Cup on iHeartRadio.
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0: Welcome back to iHeartRadio's coverage of the 2026 FIFA World Cup. Anderson Hurst, Brad Evans, Danny Jackson with you. We're almost getting closer, I should say, to the third place match kickoff between England and France. Gentlemen, let's dive into the managerial situation for both of these teams. I think, obviously, two completely different situations. Didier Deschamps mentioned before this tournament that this would be his last kind of hurrah as the French national team coach. They've already selected a replacement in Zinedine Zidane to come in and kind of succeed him. As for Thomas Tuchel, he did get a contract extension just before the World Cup, but there has been a lot of speculation, a lot of news, a lot of rumors flying around suggesting that he should get the sack. Danny, do you think a win here does anything to relieve that pressure at all?
1: I don't think it does. You know, I think we've talked about the difficulty of this game. Maybe the game is most important for Thomas Tuchel,
0: right,
1: just to kind of quell some of the noise before they jump on a plane and fly back home. But at the end of the day, Tuchel was brought in to replace Southgate. Southgate couldn't get over the hump, and Tuchel was brought in, I mean, paid big money to get over the hump, make those proactive, forceful decisions in the last 30 minutes. They decided to go negative and go defensive, a little bit what they did in Mexico and Norway. Different animal, as Brad mentioned. You're playing, it's a very different team, and he didn't get them over the line. And the question now is, if he does stay till the Euros, which is going to be a host nation Euros, the UK will host the Euros. They still have to qualify. But if he was to lose a game in qualifying, the noise then for him to get removed at some point between the World Cup and the Euros would be more than it is now. So the question is, do you just pull the ripcord, get rid of him, and then add somebody else? But who comes in? Pep Guardiola's been spoken about. The FA talked to Guardiola before Tuchel. He wasn't ready. He stayed at Man City. Could he be an option to come at the national level? He's either the right coach. Or do you go English? Do you go back to English? Do you build a pipeline of good English managers going through the youth ranks? They've had so much success developing youth players. Do you get the Rooneys and the Lampards and the Gerrards and the John Terrys in that pipeline? Develop them for the national team job, because it is a big job. England have to get over the hump at some point. I mean, and until they do, there'll be the noise around it. Tuchel's under severe pressure right now.
2: Yeah, I think, do we go back to no national team has won the World Cup with a foreign head manager? He was the last one remaining to try and get them over the hump and break that. It's not really a curse. It just seems to be something that happens. We could dive into that on a podcast and talk about it for hours and days. But at this point, I think for Tuchel, I mean, they were perfect in qualifying. And he's only lost, what, three games with the English national team? And they're asking for him to be out. Just the pressure in England on every single team there, and the immense pressure on top of that for the national team to win a World Cup. I don't know if it gets any better than that. Because if you make a change, and like you said, maybe they don't qualify with a new manager for Euros, then what happens? Then do you make a change then, and you've got 2 years remaining to get back on track for the World Cup? I don't know. I mean, if it's on paper, he looks pretty good, say, for one mistake. And you hope that that's a learning experience for him. And I think that might be what the FA is thinking. It's a toss-up. And on the flip side, I think you bring in Zidane. I mean, the stature alone of him as a manager, I'm not sure that there could be anyone better to take over the reins for France. When he walks into the room, you spoke about it earlier, but all of these guys idolized him. And hopefully it translates, but oftentimes it doesn't. It doesn't necessarily mean that he's going to be a great manager at the end of the day. His tactics are going to have to be perfect for France. But the biggest thing now is going to be man management on the French side.
0: Yeah, I think you can compare, you know, a manager that everyone idolized in Diego Maradona. That doesn't mean he was a very good manager for Argentina in 2010. So there are still question marks. It's hard to get much better than what Deschamps has done in the last, 14 years?
1: You know, I think it was 288 games he's performed for his country as a player, as a coach, won it as a captain in 98, obviously won it in 2018 as a coach, has been now to one World Cup final, semi-final loss, obviously this year. I mean, he's going to be hard to replace. He lost his mother during the World Cup, went away for that, came back into camp, and obviously you can see how Mbappe plays for the French national team. He just wraps himself around that team, as do the players around him, and they'll do the same thing. They'll be up for this one to get a win for Deschamps for his last game.
0: Yeah, what do you think? Who would be more motivated in this match?
2: I think it's France. Okay. I think there is a lot of pressure on this team as being one of the favorites to win the tournament, and then you put in that performance. They know they're better than what the performance against Spain was. And they'll be motivated today to put in a better performance.
1: And you talk about Argentina, England, and the things off the field, the politics off the field. England, France is as big as you get as
0: yeah,
1: well.
0: That's
1: you know,
0: true.
1: This is centuries of some
0: history.
1: Level of history, and both on and off the field, of course. And this will be a big game for both countries.
0: Let's get our players to watch. 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The excitement of the FIFA World Cup is now streaming live on Fox One, the official English streaming platform to catch every unforgettable moment. Fox One brings the action straight to your screen so you never miss a goal. Download Fox One and experience the FIFA World Cup live. Brad Evans, who you got?
2: Mbappe for France. I love when a captain is the first one to go out and talk to the press afterwards because he knows what happened on the pitch was not the best performance. And to take that head on, he could have done the opposite. He could have been the big name player who just shied away from it, didn't want to talk to the press. He's willing to take that responsibility. Yeah. And I appreciate that as a former player in saying that wasn't good enough. I'm starting the next game. And yes, there's a little bit on the line for him. He is the main man, but obviously chasing the golden boot as well. But he wants a better performance out of his group. And whatever didn't work against Spain, the connection up top, you add in Cherki, who knows? Maybe that's a difference. Doué starts this game, and maybe that's what Mbappe needs to kind of unlock a goal or two.
0: Yeah, what about you, Danny?
1: Declan Rice for me. He'll be captain today. He's had a fantastic season for Arsenal. Underwhelming tournament so far based on his high standards. Graham Souness, a pundit in England, a former player of Liverpool and Scotland, fantastic player, quite critical of Declan Rice. That hey, he can play side to side. He doesn't really do much going forward for the England national team. Doesn't break lines like a Rodri does. Doesn't really dictate play. He will sit in that middle of that park and he'll have to manage and dictate from a leadership standpoint and also drive the team forward because he's got four attacking players in front. If he doesn't deliver the ball through the lines to that attacking four, this could be a long day for England.
0: Lots of individual motivation on the field today. Coming up next, we'll get our keys to the match as we're nearing kickoff in Miami between France and England. 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
0: 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Anderson Hirsch, Brad Evans, Danny Jackson with you. We're getting you closer to the third place match between England and France. Let's get our keys to the match on this one, starting with you, Brad Evans.
2: Yeah, I think for France, it's speed of play. Make the game fast and really connect your passes and find Mbappe at all costs. I think when Rabiot picks up the ball, he's so strong and left-footed. His ability to push forward, he's got to break the lines. And then it's up, back, and through with Shirky, and then get your outside wingers involved because Spence was fantastic. It's going to be a tough job for Doué on that left side for France. And for England, I think you have to use your speed and power. You have to continue to play balls over the top. Run. Everyone on that team, I think, just needs to leave it all on the field for them. And I think England has a good chance in this one because they've shown the ability to score goals, certainly. And this France team is, I think they're motivated up front, but in back, I think they have some question marks.
1: Yeah, England have got to get back on track after that semi-final and give the public something to smile about against a French team that they have only won one game out of the last nine. For me, France lost in the middle of the park. We talked about it where they're two versus the three of Rodri, Olmo and Ruiz really dominated that game. Can Rice do something like that in the middle of the park? Get some help from Eze and Rodgers who have to drop in probably a little bit deeper. One thing you'll see with England is they'll play high and wide and they'll go at speed. They'll bring guys off the bench. There'll be no retraction to a five-back system to protect a lead. They will be going all out. The interesting thing is when the public says go all out from the, you know, when they score as they should have done in the semifinals, well, if they've done that and then have lost, damned if you do, damned if you don't. There'd have been criticism saying, look what happened at Norway. Look what happened at Mexico. We should have defended with five. So for Thomas Tuchel, he's in a real desperate situation in some ways because everything will get scrutinized. But for the English national team, I think you've got to play on the front foot. For the French team, yeah, put Didier Deschamps out on a high note. He's been a fantastic ambassador for the French national team as a player and as a coach. He'll want to go out on a high, and England will get back on that plane and nullify some of the noise before they get home.
0: Really quick predictions, Brad.
2: Oh, geez, predictions. I wasn't thinking about this one just yet.
0: Yes, right at the top.
2: I think 2-1 England. Okay. I think they have it in them to get the job done today. And I think service from wide areas is going to be key. They brought on some fresh legs up top, and Rashford with his ability to take guys on. I mean, he plays at Barcelona. There's no reason why he can't be successful. And mix in that English style. I still love the long ball. I still love the switching ball. And they certainly have the speed and power to do it.
1: Yeah, 2-2. I think overtime today. Maybe penalties, we'll see.
0: Wow, penalties in a third place match. I love to hear it. We got just on the other side of the break, you got kickoff between France and England in the third place match. Should be a fun matchup here as both teams looking to end the World Cup on a high. You'll have that next. We'll talk to you guys at halftime. 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
8: And concert, which is not easy, I mean, whichever way you look at it.
9: Yeah, I mean, look, let's be honest, it's a third place game. It's not the game that Didier Deschamps or Thomas Tuchel wanted to be in, but they're here and they want to win this game.
8: So England and France arrive in Miami, battered and bruised, egos dented, criticism heavy and harsh. The sun and sand of South Beach is the last thing they wanted. The Big Apple was the dream destination, but it's palm trees and consolation rather than skyscrapers and glory for the teams beaten in the semi-finals earlier this week. But there is still plenty to play for one or two out there on the pitch.
9: I'll tell you what, your intro was not third place worthy. That was final worthy, but let's hope the boys produce a big game. I know they wanted to be in their final, but let's go for it and put on a show for the fans.
8: So France in blue, England in white, and we're all set here in Miami. A game that apparently no one wants to play in provides us with a game between two countries who are long and storied rivals. Teams who came here with the capability to win the World Cup, but nations who have now got to deal with huge disappointment and scrutiny. But there might just be some kind of consolation for one of them here in Miami today.
9: Well, it definitely feels like there's less pressure on the occasion. I know it's... So maybe that, you know, maybe that means they play a little bit more football, England, a bit more attacking. It's gone with a very attacking team.
8: One thing that is very noticeable right from the start, the slow tempo of the match, the slow pace of the match, no surprise. If you were sat where we are inside this stadium, you would get that.
9: Yeah, you can understand why the games in Miami didn't start quick. It's so hot here.
8: And off goes Marcus Rashford for the first time, just had it nicked away by Michael Olise. Jed Spence, who's played a variety of positions in the World Cup, is England's starting left back today, and he's supported here by the captain, Declan Rice.

0: game. Absolutely unstoppable from Arsenal's Declan Rice. All Maignan could do is watch the ball go past him. It's the eighth time he's scored in an England shirt, the first time he's scored in this World Cup, and there's the celebration from the head coach, Thomas Tuchel.
1: Can we call that a celebration? I don't even think Dec celebrated. It was like half a one, should I not? Obviously, they feel like they've let everybody down. They haven't. I just think, obviously, they would have wanted to win that semi-final, but let's be honest, Argentina in the crucial moments were better.
0: 134 seconds after the kickoff, Declan Rice makes it 1-0 to England. And I've got to say, Owen, when you look at the makeup of the two teams, they're both essentially playing with only one player in central midfield. Rabiot for France, Zaire Emery will try and drift a little bit further forward. Rice, I suppose, has got that job for England, but there's so many attacking players on the pitch. This could be anything in terms of a scoreline.
1: And we don't mind a big number today, do we?
0: Absolutely.
1: Let's go for it. Attacking players, this is where you want to showcase your ability. I don't think anybody would have Declan down to score as the first goal.
0: So France nil, England won, the 33rd meeting of the two nations. 21 miles of water separates Dover from Calais. England lead the head-to-head, 17 wins to 10. All in all, it's the fourth meeting in World Cups. France won the last one in the quarterfinals 4 years ago. And now the magic being weaved for the first time in the match by Kylian Mbappe, but the England wall was in there to block the shot.
1: Yeah, bit of magic for Rabiot as well, just before. Great little flick.
0: Zaire Emery's pass. He can't pick out Doué's teammate at Paris Saint-Germain. The fact that England lead is a slight difference to normal. France have had the upper hand in the last 27 years. England's only win in that time was a friendly in 2015. The French have only lost one of the last nine in games against England. But it's Declan Rice who wears the captain's armband for England today, who's fired them ahead. If you think back to 1982, Brian Robson scored against France after 28 seconds. It's not quite that quick from Declan Rice, but it is the second fastest goal in a World Cup match that England have ever scored. Defending done over there by Konate, who's going to be playing his football at club level for Real Madrid next season.
1: Not going to lie, Fletch, I was one, so I don't really remember it as such, but
0: it was a long throw-in and a flick header from Brian Robson.
1: Oh, Brian Robson, what a player.
0: Little flick by Kylian Mbappe. And stepping in to regain the possession was Ezri Konsa. Now Bukayo Saka on the move for England. Eze is going to break here for Rashford! And that's deflected behind for the corner. And I must say, they look vulnerable defensively at the moment, France.
1: Yeah, but you know why? They look vulnerable in possession. You know, that first goal came from a poor pass from Doué. And that was another poor pass. England counter-attack. Great little first touch from Rashford. Gusto gets his body in front, but they're not concentrating, France, to start. And England look hungry.
0: So Declan Rice out to take England's first corner, having scored England's first goal. Marcus Rashford's shot leading to this opportunity for England. Always one of the best deliverers from this kind of situation in the Premier League. And it's gone for the deep delivery this time. As Jarrell Quansah was being manhandled in the middle.
1: That was the commentator's curse.
0: Well, I think his corners have been poor in the World Cup. That was going to be the follow-up. France is defending poor at the minute. And that's a good block in there by Teo Hernandez. And now Cherki takes it on the turn and plays it through. And Mbappe's in behind, but Spence is quick, supremely quick. And it's a good job it was Jed Spence from an England perspective.
1: Oh, he took a bad touch, Mbappe. You rarely ever see that happen. What a turn from Cherki. He receives it and turns in the same motion. For young kids watching, that's how you receive the ball on your back foot in a brilliant way to pass. I think the pitch looks quite dry because of the heat, and he just didn't get it out of his feet, Kylian.
0: I don't mind sharing this with everybody. The messages have started to come through on my phone from England saying, is it too early for Thomas Tuchel to send on Dan Burn at this stage?
1: Oh, jeez. Tough school, isn't it?
0: There's Marcus Rashford, England playing well. Over goes Eberechi. Eze, who was just caught there by Chelsea's Malo Gusto. And England get the free kick. It's been a big day for Chelsea.

0: they've agreed to sign Morgan Rodgers for £117 million from Aston Villa. Morgan Rodgers among the England substitutes today.
1: Well, I'm guessing, so where's he going to play? On the left? Or, I mean, they got Cole Palmer as the 10. I mean, and they got Estevao on the right, so...
0: João Pedro.
1: No, well, they'll be in for the title race, surely. With Xabi Alonso at the helm. And that, those players probably just need a bit more experience, maybe. Maybe.
0: So France nil, England 1. Marcus Rashford makes his way into the France penalty area. Declan Rice, the captain, is out here to take the free kick. It's a good header away by Konate in the middle of all of that. Here's Cherki, who's never hurried when he's got the ball, but that's not the kind of pass that Michael Olise was looking for.
1: No, Cherki's going to be a future star for this French team. Old school number 10, number 24. He's an amazing player, two-footed, equally as good with both feet, which you rarely see in football.
0: Declan Rice, out it goes to Jed Spence. I mean, this is the equivalent, if you think about third v fourth, of Denver playing the Rams before last year's Super Bowl in what would have been the Loser Bowl, the two conference championship teams that lost playing against each other. It is a chance for one or two players to play who haven't been involved. That's a good run by Rashford. Well defended by Malo Gusto. I suppose the biggest challenge for both of them today is to pick themselves up off the mat, having lost the semi-final. That's good from Mbappe. France on the move. It's into Désiré Doué. It's Cherki, and it's saved by Henderson. First shot for the England goalkeeper, and then the shot that came in from Zaire Emery is a lot more straightforward for Henderson.
1: Well, a little cameo of what the French team can do. Well done, Dean Henderson. Good strike from Cherki. Takes it on his right, hits it with his left. Is that a good height for Dean Henderson? Just saw Kylian Mbappe just speed it up.
0: Well, they're quite lucky, England, aren't they? Because Jordan Pickford's the number one, but had it been Dean Henderson or even James Trafford, they're quite blessed in that position. They've got three really good goalkeepers, England.
1: Well, and I think this is probably a nod to the future, maybe, for the Euros. Is it going to be Henderson? Is it going to be Trafford? Pickford's been amazing for England.
0: Well, that's played through by Rodgers. Saka's in for England. They want another one. They started brilliantly, and they're 2-0 up. But the offside flag goes up against Bukayo Saka. But they are slicing through this France defence.
1: Yeah. I mean, they're all over the place, France, defensively. I mean, look at the space. You see Saka, he's off. But again, look at the space in behind there is. Watch him just wait for Lacroix here. Chop him.
0: This is some run at the other end by Mbappe. Played in now towards Michael Olise. Just couldn't quite take the ball with him. It's a fast game, this. You can't take your eyes off it. Both teams hunting for goals. There's Theo Hernandez. Hits it straight at Mark Gahey. And then picked up by Saka for England.
1: Hey, I don't mind my NBA. Bit of back and forth here. Why not? You know what I mean? It's a third-place game. I'm sure Didier Deschamps won't be happy with defence so far.
0: He's in charge of France today for the 186th time. The man you've just seen down there on the bench. 26th World Cup match, which is a record. And the great Zinedine Zidane. His former teammate in that World Cup winning squad of 1998 coming in to replace him after this.
1: Well, they look more flat than England, you'd have to say. They look more affected by the semi-final. I think you think about the way Spain played. I think they've shown they've been the most consistent team, the most polished team. Obviously, Argentina have Messi and a band of warriors together. They're almost impossible to beat, but I thought the way Spain dealt with France so comfortably was quite astonishing.
0: Olise out here on the right for France. He's been playing as a number 10 throughout the World Cup. Zaire Emery picks out Lacroix and now Ibrahima Konate. Seems in the main that Rodgers is the player dropping in alongside Rice. Here's Olise on the move. Good defending by Spence, who's grown into the tournament. I'll give him that. When we first saw him in an England shirt, he looked very nervous, Jed Spence, but he's got better with every game.
1: Yeah, I mean, I thought, obviously, Jude Bellingham's been England's best player, and then Harry Kane sees Saka just offside there. I thought Jed Spence in the last game was terrific, even defensively and offensively. That's what you need. You need players who are going to respond to the adversity and the pressure. That's one of the hardest things of playing, you know, in a shirt like for England. There comes pressure, but you can't run away from it. You have to run into it. I think Jed's done that. Jude Bellingham's done that.
0: Ezra leaves it for Rodgers. Adrien Rabiot was in the way for the French, and now Warren Zaire-Emery. Here's Mbappe. That's a lovely turn. It's a lovely pass as well, Zaire-Emery. Now Doué. Kylian Mbappe. Brilliant acceleration, lovely pass as well, defended well by Gehi. But when he accelerates like that, he's virtually unstoppable, Mbappe.
1: Well, Kylian Mbappe is up for it offensively. Just need to sort themselves out defensively, France. I think they defended the box quite well.
0: Hernandez to Cherki. Clipped in by Teo Hernandez, headed away by Ivan Toney for England. It's a rare opportunity for Ivan Toney to play from the start. His last seven England caps have been off the bench, and he gets the chance to start today ahead of Ollie Watkins, with Harry Kane starting off as a substitute. Sunday on Fox, it's the finale of the best World Cup we've ever seen. Spain take on the defending champions Argentina in the World Cup final. Coverage starts 11 a.m. Eastern, 8 a.m. Pacific, Sunday on Fox. And what a game that's going to be.
1: They've been the two best teams, haven't they? Argentina, especially in the big occasion, they rise to it. I've been really impressed with Spain. Rodri's been back to his best. I think Yamal's got another gear to go, as brilliant as he is.
0: Spence not hanging about against Elise. If anybody's fired up out there, it's England's number 25. Got the foot in there on Konate as well. He's made a good start to this match, Jed Spence.
1: Have we got a favourite for that game? Is there one?
0: Well, I tipped Argentina right at the start, and I tried to tell Nick Wright and the fellas that they were going to win the World Cup right at the start. I can't change now.
1: No,
0: so I've got to stick with Messi and Argentina.
1: You can understand that all they do is win, don't they?
0: Yeah.
1: Last World Cup, last two Copa Americas.
0: That's what I based it on. I didn't look too deeply. I just thought they've won two Copa Americas and a World Cup, so they've got to be the team to beat on this continent.
1: And Messi, obviously, is, you know, been absolutely astonishing. And I think the Argentina players, they grow in their shirt when they play for the country. It's amazing to watch. They're just a band of brothers that stick together in the biggest moments.
0: Off goes Rashford, trying to get the other side of Gusto. Mike Maignan there to deal with it from a French perspective. If England do win the match, it'll be their best finish in a World Cup finals since 1966. The only time they won it would be the second best finish in 17 appearances in the World Cup. So that at least would be something for this group of 26 players to take back on the plane tomorrow. Warren Zaire-Emery, now Malo Gusto. Adrien Rabiot. Gehi with the challenge, here's Toney. On by Rodgers, space now for Ezra. Lovely pass through to Saka. Lacroix with ground to make up. Saka in for England, and deflected over the bar for the corner.
1: I'll tell you what, it's quite astonishing, really. All England's chances have come when France have been in possession. They keep turning the ball over, and there's big spaces. You know, Saka wants to work back onto this left foot. Lacroix does well. But they look sloppy in possession, France.
0: The one thing that Bukayo Saka isn't blessed with is outstanding speed, and of course that allowed Lacroix to get back and make that challenge. Had that been Rashford, it might have been a different story. So Declan Rice with the corner, Conser's gone forward, Gay's gone forward as well. Keep an eye on Toney in a situation like this. That's a better England corner, and it's flicked in, and it's 2-0, and it's Ezri Conser.

0: A wry smile on the face of Kylian Mbappe. Didier Deschamps with a face like thunder. That's the first ever World Cup goal for Ezri Konsa.
1: Yeah, and it's a great ball in from Declan Rice. Konsa against Rabiot. Just beats him to it. Too big, too strong. What a header. Great skill just to guide that into the back post. Nobody there. I mean, France's defense have been all over the place, but it's interesting to see Jude Bellingham and Harry Kane step up, give the boys a round of applause, smiles on their faces.
0: I think they're already looking forward, Owen. They're thinking this is the start of the push to win the Euros in two summers' time. Let's forget what happened against Argentina. This is about day one for a new campaign, and that's the impression they're giving off that bench.
1: Yeah, and let's be honest, you know, Saka, Jude Bellingham, Morgan Rogers, they're all 23 years old. Elliot Anderson, Declan Rice, you know, the future's bright, obviously. I don't think England were a better team than Spain or Argentina or France. And I think in that big game, it kind of showed. I know the subs and everything, there's a lot of context there. But I think third is par for the course for this group at the moment.
0: Anderson there and waiting for it for England. I've got to say, the England matches that we've covered in this tournament, that's the best corner I've seen Declan Rice take. That's the first corner I've seen him take that looks like the corners he takes for Arsenal.
1: Yeah, and it probably didn't have as much whip on it as it normally has. But again, all you got to do is get it to a spot and then allow your teammates to go and attack it. It's exactly what Konsa did. Konsa's bigger than Rabiot. It's always going to be an easier matchup for him.
0: Not quite the same looks on French faces on their bench. Ousmane Dembele hiding behind the hand. Great goal inside 2 minutes from Declan Rice, and a perfectly executed England corner flicked into the back of the French net from Ezri Konsa to make it 2-0.
1: Well, I'm sure Dembele would have been thinking about the Ballon d'Or as well. You know, France would have won the World Cup. PSG winning the Champions League, he would have been in that conversation again. So sitting on the bench in a third place game is probably not what he envisioned.
0: England look like they're enjoying it. Tony's got in behind Konaté. Over goes Tony, picks himself up. Konaté nibbles again. And then the Real Madrid defended it enough. The referee's given the offside there, not the assistant on the far side who got his flag down, but it wouldn't have counted. Here's Doué. Kylian Mbappe.
1: I think it's fair to say France are missing Saliba and Upamecano.
0: Here's Cherki. I read somewhere this week that Didier Deschamps had denied the French players the chance for a night out in Miami. They're playing at the minute like they went out last night.
1: You're in a naughty mood, you today, aren't you?
0: I'm just watching down there. Hey, like you are.
1: Kylian looks all right, doesn't he?
0: Yeah, he stayed in. Here's Elise. Little flick inside to Cherki. Gusto had made the run outside. Michael Elise. Now Mbappe. There's one, hit one, you know, Mbappe, which he does. Henderson was staring at that and hoping it didn't continue to bend.
1: I think we saw what happened when you give players space in time. Kylian Mbappe, because he didn't get pressured, he takes the shot on. Dean Henderson had it covered.
0: He's continuing to smile despite the fact his team are 2-0 down. Time now for the match break. Now the players can take on water, which they will need. There's the great goal to kick things off from Declan Rice, who then turned provider for Ezri Konsa, who flicked it in to make it 2-0 to England.
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0: So France nil, England 2, Declan Rice and Ezri Konsa with the two England goals. It's the earliest that France have ever been two goals behind in a World Cup match. The previous earliest was in the 36th minute of the final against Argentina 4 years ago. So the hole has never been this deep at this stage of a World Cup match for the French national team.
1: You can see England, two shots on goal, you know, two goals. So I think offensively they'll be fine, France. They'll find the gear. The players are too good. They've got to sort out defensively. That's the issue at the moment.
0: Well, one thing we have seen during the course of the World Cup is that the match breaks have given the good coaches the chance to step in and make one or two adjustments and get a bit of improvement from their team. So I'm fascinated to see whether France respond from this point to what Deschamps has just had the chance to say to them.
1: Well, he's gone to a high press straight away. England have not played brilliantly. They've just punished this French team who were in possession in England's half, turned it over, and England exploded very quickly.
0: Here's Declan Rice. A game that's being played at walking pace in the main until it's time to attack, and then they find a little bit more speed based on the very close conditions here in Miami today. Declan Rice looking for the run of Joel Konsa down that side. Konsa sliding to keep the ball in play, but Teo Hernandez there to recover the possession for France. Kobbie Mainoo not playing today. He's not available. He's the England player that's missing the match through injury. Trevor Chalabar is the only England player available to Thomas Tuchel, who hasn't played yet in the tournament. From a France perspective, Luca Hernandez, who's on the bench, and the veteran N'Golo Kante, the former World Cup winner, winners, are two players who haven't featured so far in the tournament for the French.
1: Yeah, and I think that's one thing I think some people would have loved to see, was maybe a bit more control from England against Argentina. Kobbie can give you that.
0: Well, there are two goalkeepers who haven't played either, James Trafford of England and Robin Rissa, Bryce Samba of France. The reason I didn't necessarily mention Samba initially is that he's injured, like Kobbie Mainoo, who wouldn't be available to play at all today. At least we've got some sunshine now. It's been a very cloudy and rainy day in Miami to this point, Owen.
1: To be honest, I think everybody in Miami was looking forward to a bit of rain. It's been so hot.
0: Here's Rice, and now Rodgers through the legs of Rabiot, but he's able to recover, the veteran midfielder for France. Zaire Emery to Doué, and Mbappe makes the run, and Mbappe gets to the ball. Henderson made the save, Gueye made the block. Well, that's Crystal Palace present and Crystal Palace future stuffing out the French. The offside flag was up, but England didn't know about that.
1: I think the linesman's flag was up, but watch how quickly France speed this up. Well, it's definitely not offside.
0: No.
1: Getting Mbappe. Dean Henderson does brilliant. Comes out, makes it difficult for Kylian Mbappe. I think it might have gone in actually, but Gueye runs back to his goal.
0: You see, that's one of those where the offside's being given and they can have a look at a corner and say whether it's right or wrong. I think they should look at that situation and give France the corner, because there was nothing wrong there with the run of Mbappe.
1: No.
0: And I think that's what annoys people about VAR, when it can intervene and when it can't. It makes it baffling for people who don't know the rule book inside out, and it really winds me up.
1: Well, I think a lot of people know the rulebook quite well and they still find it difficult.
0: Yeah.
1: So I think they could do with tidying quite a few things up. Technology's come into the game to help, but I do think sometimes it does confuse a few people along the way.
0: James Corden and the After Hours crew will be on Fox tonight for another nightly wrap of today's World Cup action. Special guest, that's on Fox at midnight tonight. And they've been absolutely brilliant on the programme right the way through the World Cup. I've thoroughly enjoyed finishing my days by watching the After Hours crew during the course of the tournament. Been fantastic. Well done to everybody. Here's Mbappe. Malo Gusto. Now Michael Olise. Doué. Olise. Doué's carried on running. It's hoisted back in. And headed away by Gay for England.
1: Yeah, he's so good, Olise, when he came in from that right-hand side into the number 10 position. Great vision, great awareness. Just better defending from Gehi.
0: Ivan Toney.
1: Yeah, he's given France a few issues because he keeps dropping quite deep into midfield. Poir's not sure if he should follow him or not. And when he goes, then the wingers are making runs. Saka's done it a couple times.
0: The back heel by Toney towards Eze, who wasn't fouled despite running into Zaire Emery. Here's Mbappe, rolls away from Spence, can't roll away from Declan Rice, the England captain. I think that's the big difference today, the fact that England have kept two central defenders who have played with each other all the way through the tournament, Gueye and Conser, so it's not very easy for France to get in, but we're seeing Lacroix play with Konaté for the first time in the World Cup, and I dare say they've not played with each other very often as a central defensive pair, and that's where the problems for the French have been. They're so open when England get the ball.
1: Yeah, and because they're turning it over and quite sloppily defensively, they're not set and they don't have the first time partnership out there. But I do think they're doing a better job of crowding Kylian Mbappe with two and three bodies. For France, there's just loads of space to attack.
0: I'm reliably told it's the very first time that Lacroix has played alongside Konaté.
1: Well, if it continues like this, probably won't be much chance of it again.
0: It could be the second time, couldn't it? The first and the last. Here's Spence for England. Now Rashford. I must say, Saka's been a bigger threat on the right than Rashford to this point has been on the England left. Jarrell Kwanzaa, here's Declan Rice, and now the scorer of England's second goal, Ezri Konsa. That's a foul on that side by Désiré Doué.
1: It's not often you get a red card in a World Cup. You can come back on and play. Do they just give Kwanzaa a poke in the eye there?
0: Yeah. I don't think there was any need for any kind of punishment for that. Rashford's pass to Eze. Jed Spence had carried on running, but the ball didn't make it where they wanted it to. Maxence Lacroix. And now Désiré Doué. Here's Mbappe. It's a good challenge by Konsa. Here's Rodgers, a Chelsea player next season. Rashford. Saka wanted the ball played early and had Rashford done it, although he's just skinned him, hit the shot. Tipped away by Mania. Warren Zaire Emery didn't know where on earth Marcus Rashford had disappeared to. Hey,
1: best nutmeg of the World Cup. Reverse, little drag back heel. Watch this. Naughty. Oh my word. That's beautiful. Sets him. Knew he was coming as well.
0: It's never nice when you get undressed in public in front of all these people, but it's just happened to Warren Zaire Emery. Hey. By the way, that shouldn't excuse Rashford for not playing Saka in earlier because he was clean through.
1: Nah, I'm shooting that as well. Go on top corner as well. But he's got it covered. Hey, when you make somebody like that, you got to shoot.
0: You see, this is why you are now officially an ex-player. Because had you been down there, you'd have been saying, Marcus, just playing through, it's 3-0.
1: No, I would have said, hey, that was a nice mag. You can shoot there. Just nice to see the boys enjoying themselves. I know the other day was difficult.
0: I must say, this is already one of the better third, fourth place matches that I've seen at the World Cup, because you don't tend to get a great deal of action, but you've got two teams out there at the moment who are at least trying to turn on the style when they've got the ball. He's not happy. Look, Thomas Tuchel.
1: I don't know why anybody talks with the fourth official. It's not that he can do anything.
0: Here's Mbappe. He can certainly do something. Conser's got to defend. Mbappe for France. Good save, Henderson. He's winning that battle so far, the England goalkeeper.
1: Normally, that goes in the back of the net straight away. Mbappe looks up for it, you'd have to say. At least he's had some good moments. Czech, he's played a couple good balls. If they can tidy it up defensively, France, they can get back in it.
0: I can imagine Messi giggling in the Argentina hotel every time Henderson makes a save. Olise. Dispossessed easily by Bukayo Saka. Now Morgan Rogers. Well, the switch on here to Rashford. Played through for Saka. England did again. Saka's touch wasn't great. Mania's come a mile out of his goal. Here's Rogers. The referee was in his way. He couldn't see the ball.
1: Do you know what? I've seen this in a tournament a few times. It's actually annoyed me a little bit. The referees get in the position where the number 10s are, and they shouldn't be in there. They should be behind the ball.
0: Here's Mbappe. Looking to get through three or four. Declan Rice gets the foot in, and Mbappe had it taken away from him. It was lovely football, though, from England, wasn't it, to set up the chance for Saka.
1: Do you reckon France are going to decide to track back at any point today, or they're going to stay forward?
0: This is like watching the Paris Saint-Germain team of Neymar, Messi and Mbappe. Good defending from Spence, picked up now by Cherki. He's got all the skills as well, the French number 24 from Manchester City. Olise. Little touch from Doué. Cherki's cross, Henderson there again. He's having some game, the England goalkeeper. Oh. Now it's played on for Rashford. He's clean through. Saka played him through. Rashford on the run. Coming back, Hernandez. There's Mania, the goalkeeper. Saka on the follow-up, the ball spinning, shooting. Defended by Lacroix. Rashford. Still Rashford. Saka! 3-0! Eventually from England. And they're running riot in Miami.

0: Deschamps feels like he's in a Miami Vice. England have got the 300th goal of World Cup 2026. And there are smiles all round for the team in the white shirt.
1: I mean, the floodgates are open. I mean, the amount of space England have, and they've been clinical. Good patience from Marcus Rashford. Great little cutback. And he just passes it into the goal, Bukayo Saka. What a mess France are defensively. It all started from a save from Dean Henderson. All the bench got up, Fletcher, and were applauding the save. But I don't think I've seen France defend and track back at all. The attacking players are just staying up.
0: Oh, and France have been an absolute shambles for 37 and a half minutes here in Miami. Absolute shambles.
1: They're lucky it's only three.
0: Mbappe can see Messi disappearing over the horizon. Forget about the golden boot. This could be a golden day for England in terms of finishing third in the World Cup, their best ever finishing position since 1966.
1: Well, Didier Deschamps on the bench there with his long trusted assistant is probably saying, any ideas here? I wouldn't be such a surprise if he changed the whole back four at half time.
0: My son's just sent me a message and said, Dad, why can't England always play like this? That's the question thousands of people, millions of people in England are asking right now.
1: Yeah, but it's easier when the pressure's off. And I'll tell you what, there's a little magician named Leo Messi. Had a lot to say for it as well. And Argentina don't defend like this. So, completely different game. But credit to the England players. Pressure's off and they're enjoying it.
0: We mentioned the Brian Robson goal in 1982 in Spain in the World Cup when England played against France. That's the last time that England scored three in a World Cup match against them. And it's three or more goals in 12 of the last 13 third place matches. I think the one that stands out that he didn't get the three goals might have been in Italy in 1990 when Scilacci scored and England lost to Italy, but I might be wrong. Rashford's cross is straightforward for the goalkeeper. There's more goals out there for England if they want to go and score them.
1: There will be, and there probably will be for France as well. But one thing I would say is it probably does give Thomas Tuchel some food for thought. Do I attack a little bit more sometimes? You want up against Argentina, maybe bring on a bit of speed and go for the second. Instead, you retreat and defend your box. You know, and you get punished, but they've attacked well, England, today.
0: Doué's made the run. And Esri Konsa came across with him. Jed Spence was there. I think they're going to get the free kick, though, France, here. It's the first time that France have ever conceded three goals in the first half of a World Cup match. It's not the way that Deschamps wanted to sign off.
1: Well, Dean Henderson, you have to say, has been flawless. You know, he's made some big saves, but also been distribution has been good. And England look lethal on the counter-attack.
0: I think this is what was baffling, Owen, for the England supporters when they were so keen to go into a defensive shape from 1-0 up against Argentina, because the undoubted strength of the England team is their attacking players. And we're seeing it today. They've gone out there to attack. There are holes in the French team and England have got the players to exploit it. Here's Saka. Takes on Hernandez, whips in the cross, and that was bending all the time. It's a smashing ball in from Saka.
1: Well, there's more goals for England if they keep attacking. Saka loves to come in on that left foot, just trying to find that back post. I do think because it worked so well against Mexico when they had 10 men and defended the box, Mexico crossed the ball too early. Then it worked against Norway. I can understand why someone thought. I just think with Messi, if you give him 30-40 minutes of the same look defensively, he's too good.
0: Look at the space here though for Malo Gusto. There are goals in this French team as well. Don't you worry about that. Declan Rice got a vital touch on that, and Jarel Quatre. Look at the space for Saka when he receives the ball.
1: They're so detached, France. Offense.
0: And the space for Rashford on this side. This is like a game in a schoolyard. Rashford's cross right through. Tony couldn't get it.
1: Do you know what it feels like? It feels like an all-star game. Not much defence being played by France at all, but the spaces are massive. Makes it impossible to defend.
0: Cherki's pass. Here's Mbappe. Marquet here, cross there with him. 3.5 minutes remaining in the first half. Mbappe looking to take on Marquet. He keeps the ball. Doué. Cherki. Poor touch. Rice was there for England.
1: Well, here's some boos from the French fans.
0: Coming up, we'll have the Bank of America halftime show on Fox. Maybe we will try to work out what's wrong with the French defence. Just shows what a great tournament it's been. 300 goals scored at the World Cup. That goal from Saka, the 300th of the tournament to this point.
1: Yeah, the stars have come to play on the biggest stage. And you think about the way Messi showed up and that, you know, in that decisive moment against England, it was astonishing, really. And I think that's the thing about Spain. You know, they don't have that superstar just yet. The team is.
0: That's a great pass from Ivan Toney to Bukayo Saka. Morgan Rogers, Ivan Toney. That's not such a good pass. So the first one was sublime, the second one ridiculous.
1: But you know what? Ivan Toney's giving France loads of issues because you saw there with that switch of play. He's dropped deep, linked the play. Two centre-backs are not sure whether to go.
0: This is the goal from Declan Rice. Outstanding.
1: And that came all from a turnover possession from France. Sloppy ball from Douay. Declan just walked, 60 yards? And then the corner from Declan Rice, Konza. And look at the space. I mean, literally, it couldn't be any easier for them. And these guys are too good. With that space, they're going to hurt you.
0: I actually think the referee, looking at the shots we saw there in the third goal, was actually closer to Bukayo Saka than any of the French defenders.
1: I reckon the refs are more running than some of the French players, that's for sure. He'll be furious at halftime, Didier Deschamps, in his last game.
0: I mean, this could be particularly heavy, couldn't it, if it carries on like this? Because every time England cross the halfway line, they look like they're going to score. Michael Olise, now Malo Gusto. Just in front of Ryan Cherki.
1: They look like they don't have a midfield as well, France. I mean, Cherki, Zaire Emery's a ball player. He's not used to playing the deepest one.
0: You would think after half-time, regardless of what Deschamps says to the team, French pride would guarantee that they don't play the second half the way they played the first half.
1: They'll play better in the second half.
0: I think he'll say
1: to the boys, guys, come on. We can't finish like this. Our fans back home are watching. It's lacking everything. Defensively, intensity.
0: Every time an England player makes a run from midfield, Lacroix just watches him run past him. But that ball's on every time England have got it.
1: I don't think they've made a tackle, France. Douay poked somebody in the eye, that was about it.
0: You know when you watch the NFL and the cornerback can't cope with the wide receiver, when he's the elite receiver against the average corner? That's what the centre-backs of France look like. Every time England play the ball in behind them, they cannot cope with it.
1: But you know, because they're getting 1v1s out there and there's no pressure on the ball, it's getting to them too easy. The attacking players are winning. Attacking players win in space every time.
0: 4 minutes before the French inquest can begin and Didier Deschamps can set about his players. That's a free kick for England. The statistics tell you that Malo Gusto has made one tackle in the first half. That player in shot. No other French defender has made a tackle to this point.
1: You're kidding.
0: No.
1: Well, I mean, the scoreline suggests that. That's
0: just to back up the point you made, you're absolutely right.
1: Well, stats can lie, but they didn't there, did they? Pictures don't lie.
0: Stats can also prove a point.
1: Yeah.
0: That's a lovely little turn and pass from Eze. It's Bukayo Saka. It's 4-0. It's an absolute rout in Miami. England are taking France to the cleaners.

0: Owen Hargreaves, do you know the last time that France trailed by four goals in a World Cup match? 1958.
1: Well, it's going to be more. I mean, they've been second best in every phase. Brilliant England to punish them. What a finish from Saka. The turn from Eze was brilliant. They're making it look so easy, England. This is what happens when you play football without intensity. France are getting punished, and rightly so. England went through the same experience in the semi-final, but they've come to play. Big changes. Thomas Tuchel went for an attacking team, and he's getting rewarded. What a performance in that first half. I just wonder who Deschamps is going to take off at halftime.
0: Well, theoretically, he could take off 10 of the 11, couldn't he? I mean, you'd leave Mbappe on, but I mean, anybody else could go.
1: Mbappe won't, but I'd say the midfield balance is a mess. The defence looks all over the place, but it's because there's no pressure on the ball.
0: I mean, this has been quite an astonishing first half for England. Two today for Saka, 16 in 56 internationals now. Hadn't scored in the World Cup until he got a couple today. But I think every player in a white shirt right now would fancy getting a goal against this team that's all over the place. I might get another one before half-time. Tony plays it on to Saka, who's on a hat-trick. Rashford lets it float over his head.
1: But again, that came from France in possession in England's half. Sloppy turnover. They look the most vulnerable when they have the ball, France.
0: I wonder what the game looks like through those glasses. What a half.
1: Wouldn't be any worse than what the boys are saying.
0: Do you know what I'm glad about?
1: Finish on a high.
0: Obviously, I'm English. I'm just glad that you're not French, because that could make this an awkward partnership today. Ivan Tony, angle tight, Lacroix across, England corner.
1: Oh, they can't be. I mean, credit England. You know, they bounced back and responded. Those French fans can't be happy. Travelled a long way.
0: The fella in the middle had gone to quite a bit of effort as well with the wig and the face painting and all that kind of thing. And he's thinking, come on, lads, at least do me justice.
1: I'm surprised it's not tears. I mean, credit Thomas Tuchel, got a lot of stick. You know, and if you make big calls and don't come off, you get punished. But they played brilliant in this first half. What if, eh?
0: Well, the headlines when they got knocked out was Wonder Brawl or Wonder Ball. It might be Wonder Hall in the morning with a hall of goals they're scoring here in Miami.
1: Hey, this is not over. There'll be way more if they keep playing like this, France.
0: Harry Kane might be on at half time. So, last chance to score a fifth in the first half. Saka with the England corner. Mainu with the punch. And the free kick given in there to the French.
1: There's a point. I mean, imagine if Harry and Jude were playing. I mean, the golden boots in. You could argue one of them could have got some of them.
0: Well, there's half-time. And I know it's only the third and fourth place playoff, but that has to be one of the best 45 minutes England have ever had in a World Cup game. A goal for Declan Rice after 134 seconds. A header from Ezri Konsa. Two for Bukayo Saka. The half-time score in Miami is France 0, England 4.
2: FIFA World Cup takes
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9: Well, what a half. 4-0, England lead over France in the third place match after 45 minutes in Miami. 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Anderson Hurst, Brad Evans, Danny Jackson with you guys. What a half of football from the English, Brad.
2: England came out to play, but it's a credit to France completely being invisible in this game. An embarrassing first half. The worst first half of any team in this entire World Cup, and it's kind of hard to fathom in a stage like this, a setting like this. Fans are paying so much money to come watch their team play, and then that happens right there. The player to watch, Mbappe for myself, he should have been taken off the field in the first 10 minutes. I mean, AC Milan played here years ago against the LA Galaxy, and I remember there was a moment in the game where it just looked like they didn't want to play. And so what does the coach do? He subs every single player to get them off the field. And I think that's what's going to happen at halftime if Deschamps has anything left him in this final game.
4: It's hard to analyze a half
9: it
4: like
9: really
4: that.
9: It
4: felt like a charity game in sorts. It was like a shadow attack versus defense, as you do on a Friday before a Saturday game. Make sure no one gets injured, but you just kind of shift around the field. And the English did play on the front foot. It was a great start. Declan Rice, of course, picks up the ball and just guides it into that far post. And he was my player to watch. I'm glad to see him play on the front foot and kind of marshal that midfield. It's been interesting to see how England have played that inverted triangle in the middle with, in essence, two number 10s with Eze and Rodgers. Eze's dropped in at times. But at the end of the day, it's hard to analyze that performance from England because France were so poor. And they didn't get near the ball. We've talked often about how France in past World Cups have imploded at times, and they seem to have got through that with Didier Deschamps. But today, I mean, it goes off the comment from Konate, I think, yesterday. He says, no player wants to be here. I don't want to be here. Well, he proved it today. And he has gone from Liverpool to Real Madrid, I believe. I think Mourinho is going to get hold of him, pull him in the office and say, no more of that.
9: Yeah.
4: Because the attitude, you're still representing your country. You're still putting on that shirt. To Brad's point, people have paid good money to come watch you play. And it's just a slap in the face, I think. Yes, this is an unnecessary game in some ways, but it's been played for 100 years. And the French did not turn up.
2: I think it reminds me, Chad Marshall came here to Seattle to watch the U.S. men's national team play Australia. And he was texting me during the game. I guess he was yelling at the crowd saying, I wish that this team was playing UW's men's soccer because they would have put in a better performance. And watching this, I would rather them pick a different team from the tournament and have them come out and play a third place game. And they would be elated to play in that game, whether it was Cape Verde or some of the teams that just had their first sniff in a World Cup. And it's a little bit of a slap on the face to those that had competed extremely hard in this tournament. Now to watch this and say, you could, you know, ultimately walk through this game and it doesn't mean anything. But credit to England. Rashford's put in a good performance, I think. He's running the line. Look, it's 88 degrees, 60% humidity, but England has shown throughout this tournament that they can battle through the elements, and they showed it today. And you take what the game gives you, and for England, it's given them four goals.
9: Yeah, we're watching some of these highlights here, and just no defensive desire whatsoever. You see players jogging back. France, I just wonder what you do in the second half. Do you make switches? Do you make changes? Do you lay into them at halftime? Or are you just kind of like, all right, guys, you're not showing up, so there's just no point. We'll get to the keys to the second half, if there are some, for this France team. For England, it's more of the same. Let's see if they put in Harry Kane. Let's see if they put in Jude Bellingham. Maybe they can make a run for the Golden Boot at this point. Let's get to the keys to the second half. Coming up next segment, 4-0 England over France after 45 minutes. That's all coming up next year on the 2026 FIFA World Cup on iHeartRadio.
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0: Welcome back to iHeartRadio's coverage of the 2026 FIFA World Cup. My name's Anderson Hurst, joined by Brad Evans, Danny Jackson. 4-0 England are leading France after 45 minutes here in the third place match. Let's get our keys to the second half. They're brought to you by Fox One. 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Fox One brings the action straight to your screen so you never miss a goal. Download Fox One and experience the FIFA World Cup live. All right, boys, let's get into the second half because, let's start with France because that's the big one here. What do you say at halftime? What do you do? Do you make sweeping changes? I know you kind of alluded to that in the first segment, Brad, but how do you at least get something out of this match?
1: Yeah, I think you do. You make a line change. And from Danny's point, if Konate comes out and says that, I don't understand how a manager even starts him at that point. But it's also a managerial mistake. After they lost that last game, he should have gone into the locker room right after and said, if I hear anything about a third place game other than we're going to win this thing, then you're not going to play a minute, and I'll just send you home right now. So I think it's a mistake on his part, and I would love to know what Tuchel said in the days leading up, or maybe after that game that they lost to Argentina. I think that might be a point here. I think he needs to make a point with these big name players, and simply just take them off, sit them on the bench.
0: Yeah, what did France do, Danny?
2: Yeah, I think it's very much make some changes. Maybe you have to kind of rally around Mbappe, and maybe it's an arm around the shoulder from Didier Deschamps and pull Mbappe aside, and say, hey, listen. This is kind of legacy leadership. This is where you have to stand up and do something because we can either fall by the wayside and it can get much worse, or we can make a fight of it and get a little bit of dignity back. So I think the question is, does Mbappe come out after the second half? And if he does, he's really got to galvanize something. It can't be just about him. You saw him in the last 20 minutes picking up the ball, trying to dribble around three players to score a goal. He's already thinking about, you know, top goal scorer in the World Cup. But for England, it's very much foot on the gas. This is an opportunity to make a real statement. You can't go into a situation at the end of this game saying, well, it's understandable England took their foot off the gas and allowed France back into it because the game was kind of done in the first half. No, you want to go out there, make a statement. I think it'll be interesting to see if some of the young kids like Kobe Mainoo of the world get a chance, or if he says, hey, Harry Kane, Jude Bellingham, get on here and really take it to them, because this could be an embarrassing night for France if England approach the second half in the right way.
1: Yeah. I think for England, if they just do all the simple things right, they're going to break down this France team. They're already the back's broken for France right now. In the space, you can see it is evident. It's any and everything they want to do on the field. They just can't get complacent in certain moments and start doing the flicks and the tricks. If they just do the little things right, stick to your guns. I think that's what Tuchel's saying at halftime is make the overlapping run, make that diagonal run. If the pass doesn't come, get reset, because two or three times later, the ball is going to come to you and you need to be game ready to put the ball in the back of the net and make it 6 or 7 nil.
2: Yeah, I think you saw Jed Spence kind of on his knees at the end of that first half looking tired, but maybe he'll get 10 more minutes. Nico O'Reilly will come on, for example, and they'll just put wide players on. They'll put Gordon on there, Madueke, whoever it might be, and they will just go and they'll just keep going, because not just the noise that came out of Argentina and the manner in which they approached that second half, but more so, this is a chance for England to really kind of put some stats on the board here and go home happy.
0: Yeah, I think we talked about the motivation of these two teams going into the match. I think we kind of maybe thought about France having a little bit more just for their manager more than anything else. But we also have to remember the games that led up to this, right? The way that these teams went out in the semifinal, France were thoroughly beaten from minute one, and it just kind of felt deflating for them. Compare that to England, who were in just an absolute battle until the end of the game. I think that kind of had something to do with how they started.
2: And also the expectation was that France would win this World Cup.
0: Right.
2: England getting to the semifinals was maybe the expectation based on the squad that they had, and final was maybe, yeah, a bit of hope going through, but a very different expectation. I think the good thing about the English from a standpoint of mentality is you can only play what's in front of you. They're playing against a very poor team, and they're able to take their foot off the gas a little bit, but they are running in behind. They are playing quick early balls. They are timing those runs and passes as well. So at the end of the day, you can only play against what you play against, and for the English, so far, so good.
1: Yeah, I think for Mbappe, he needs to put this team on his shoulders. You cannot turn into pressure like that and then walk back. Like Danny said, you need to make a statement as a captain if you want to continue and make an impression for the next head coach.
0: Yeah, I know, and this is one of those things that France need to turn around pretty quickly, because they have another coach coming in, and he's watching this. Who knows what he's thinking at this point. Second 45 coming up next between England and France. England lead 4-0. We'll talk to you after the game. 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

0: No, really? We spoke to the pet parent of a dog who's become a social media star to find out if pressing buttons on a soundboard with a paw or a nose is truly communicating, or are they just showing off?
1: Competitive eaters, they don't chew during competitions. How about that?
0: Really? No, really?
1: That's what we heard. So we spoke to some of the biggest champions of the hot dog eats hot dog world of competitive eating to get the answer. 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
6: Dean Henderson's had an excellent first half. Couple of goalkeepers actually on the set. Yes, Peter?
7: Where does Dean Henderson play?
6: He plays for Crystal Palace.
7: And who do you support?
6: Well, actually, more importantly than that, Peter, the first Crystal Palace player ever to play for England at a World Cup, and what a performance he's had so far.
8: Oh, he's been incredible. Honestly, I know England are 4-0 up, but one of the big reasons that they are is Dean Henderson. He's had two very, very good saves, and his intervention for the cross, that's what leads to the third goal.
6: Peter, what's happened to France?
7: Yeah, do you know, this is Didier Deschamps' last game. He's been absolutely fantastic as France manager, as France players, and I think what they're doing now is an absolute insult to him, and they should be ashamed. And you can see Dembélé's coming on now, and hopefully they'll do a better second half, because that's the worst I have ever seen France play.
6: Alexa, you've played in third place games in your career. I mean, the body language is so interestingly different, isn't it?
9: I mean, the dynamic between the players and between the teams. I mean, if you're an England fan right now, you don't know what you do. Your head is exploding right now. Oh, and by the way, if you're an England fan and you said, oh, third place game doesn't mean anything and it's dumb and why are they even playing it, all right? Then you just sit this one out, all right? You can't have it both ways and now say, oh, we're awesome. This is great. This is history and everything like this. So it's great. I think it's great. It's fun to watch. We'll see if France responds at all, because they got their you-know-what kicks.
7: Oh, my God. He is making... He's making so, and I can get, I mean, again, Cherk has come on, he's not done anything. You know, Thierry Hernandez on one of the sack. I mean, the focus and concentration is not, but look at those names, Digne, Upamecano, Dembélé, and Bakwala. That is a big statement to England, not so much to England, but to the rest of the team.
8: Yeah, he's had to react. I mean, it's not worthy of the tenure that he's had. They've had to do something about it. It'll be really interesting now to see how these former world champions, they react.
6: After 14 years as manager of the French national team, he has just 45 minutes left, Didier Deschamps. Let's see what he can do with that. They're losing by 4-0. Back to Darren Fletcher and Owen Hargreaves.
10: Thank you, Rebecca. Changes aplenty here from both managers. The significant ones are from Didier Deschamps, but he tries to get more from his team. Marcus Rashford's gone off for England. Ollie Watkins has just come on, so Watkins involved for just the second time in the tournament. But he's rung the changes, Deschamps. He's taken off Ibrahima Konate, Teo Hernandez, Michael Olise, and Désiré Doué. And he's sent on Upamecano, Luka Dean, Ousmane Dembélé, and Bradley Barcola. I think if he could have changed more than that at half-time, I mean, he would have done. Let's see what kind of impact it has now on France.
11: I would say it's a good bench, though. I know what I mean. I know he had to make changes because it was a mess in that first half.
10: So just the one change for England, the four changes for France. England leading 4-0, two for Saka, one for Rice, one for Konsa. And England literally tore France apart every time they wanted to in the first 45 minutes. As Rebecca said, Dean Henderson made some nice saves. The Crystal Palace goalkeeper as well, replacing Jordan Pickford in this third and fourth place playoff. And really, there's only pride available here to France in the second half, and the possibility of Mbappe winning a golden boot. So that's pretty much it. And they've just got to play a lot better, though, than they did in the first 45 minutes. Here's Jed Spence, who can go at Malo Gusto for the first time in the half. Dembélé of Paris Saint-Germain, the Ballon d'Or winner, is across there to help him and win the free kick.
11: Fletcher can't play worse, but they need to defend better. That's what they need to do. First and foremost, you saw Olise go to press there, and Bradley Barcola put his hands up like, where are you going? Again, there was big spaces.

0: whatever they do, they've got to do together. First half, they weren't together at all.
1: There's Jordan Pickford on the England bench. I doubt we'll see him today if England were going to change the goalkeeper. James Trafford, the youngster from Manchester City, would get the shout. England won the first six meetings between the two countries, but pretty much since then, France have had the upper hand. They've been the better team in this rivalry for quite some time, but not today. This is Warren Zaïre-Emery. England have won the ball back without conceding the free kick. Ezza can play it back to Gehi, and then on it goes to the scorer of the first England goal after 134 seconds, the Arsenal midfielder, Declan Rice.
0: And I think they've been first to every second ball, England. That goal, really, from Declan Rice summed it up. Poor ball from Doué. And Declan Rice just strode, 50, 60 yards with no pressure.
1: Intercepted by Gusto, then intercepted from an England standpoint from Rice. Watkins losing out. That's played in towards Kylian Mbappe, who takes the lead in the race for the Golden Boot and goes level with Lionel Messi for the most goals ever in the World Cup.

0: What a big goal that is for Kylian Mbappe.
1: And that's what happens when you tackle. A winner tackle, it leads to this situation. Olise with a perfect ball for Mbappe. Look at that finish. First time, passes it past Dean Henderson, who's had a brilliant game so far. But all that came from France winning the ball in their own half and transitioning, a bit like England did in that first half.
0: Well, England scored after 134 seconds, and Mbappe scored after 151 at the start of the half. That's 65 goals now for France. He's got 21 goals in 22 games in the World Cup, and significantly, he's now one ahead of Messi in the race for the Golden Boot, and he's tied with him on 21 World Cup goals, which is the most that any player has ever scored in this wonderful tournament. And you can bet your bottom dollar that Mbappe is now going in search of more.
1: Yeah, and to be fair, Kylian in that first half created moments. They just didn't defend well, France. Deschamps made change, got a bit more energy.
0: Here's Olise, who's going to play in that central role now since Cherki went off. Cherki was the number 10. Olise's been the number 10 for the whole of the World Cup. And now he's got the freedom in there to do what he's been doing so well for France. It's also significant because that's his sixth assist of the World Cup, which ties him with Pelé in 1970 for the all-time record four assists in the World Cup final. So here's Watkins for England, and he fires the shot wide. There's quite a lot going on. There's a lot to keep across at the moment. The substitutions, the records, the milestones, all these kind of things. We're trying to do our best for you.
1: First of all, well done, Kylian Mbappe. Well done, Michael Olise. What an achievement that is. Pelé, to be in that calibre.
0: And by the way, that is the team that many feel is the greatest World Cup team of all time.
1: Here he goes again.
0: Olise to take on Cahill. Oh, just took a little bit too long. Declan Rice got a foot in, but there's a different look to them at the moment.
1: Yeah, and there's some spaces open up for England defensively as well. I think it was Upamecano who was the one that tackled and won that ball back.
0: Yeah, not only did he tackle Owen, he then drove at England, yeah, didn't he? Which made England think about it. They were very passive in the first half, France.
1: Well, I thought you can turn defence into attack real quick, but you have to defend first.
0: Yeah, Luka Dean beating Bukayo Saka in the air. Here's Rabiot. On by Olise, Kylian Mbappe, headed by Konsa. Rabiot! Oh, it would have been a game had that gone in.
1: Well, I'll tell you what. Start this second half, England are playing like France did in the first half. Big spaces everywhere. And again, these skilled players. There you see Upamecano and Ollie Watkins. Perfectly timed. And as you said, driving. Give him a little no-looker for Olise. Way to pass, forward pass, forward run. That's an exceptional goal from top players.
0: It's easy when you do it that way. Yeah, it's easy when you do it that way.
1: Well, defend first and then let the boys play. Look at that graphic there. Look at the names on there.
0: And let me tell you the significance of the fact that Mbappe has 9 goals. He's the first player to get to 9 goals in a single World Cup since the great West Germany striker Gerd Müller got 10 in 1970.
1: And he was my assistant coach for the Bayern Munich U team. What a legend.
0: Mbappe. France have got their tails up. Had Olise been able to take that, they would have been in again.
1: Surely not.
0: This is not over, you know.
1: No, sure. I mean, we're not big fans of Leeds, are we? I mean, this one's too big, surely.
0: Could be time for big Dan Byrne, you know.
1: Tom Brady's not out there, is he?
0: Here's Watkins on the run. Upamecano so much more aggressive at the back there defensively since coming on at half-time. He wanted the throw-in. He thought that was his ball. But whatever Deschamps said at half-time and the tactical changes, the personnel changes that he's made has had a positive effect on this France team. I'm going to go 5-4 England with a late Harry Kane goal off the bench.
1: Honestly, nothing would surprise me. I mean, let's be honest. It's been an amazing World Cup.
0: There's Warren Zaire, Emery. On to Michael Olise, then back to Malo Gusto. Don't forget, you can scan the QR code on the screen and vote for the Michelob Ultra Superior Player of the match.
1: Don't pull the trigger yet.
0: Well, if the second half continues in this vein, then that player might be wearing blue and not white. If we did it at half time, it would have been an opening shot case.
1: I think they're going to have to keep voting, aren't they?
0: Yeah. Here's Dembele. Michael Olise had made the run. That's a vital interception in there for England by Gehi. That's brilliant from Ezra. That's superb from Ezra. Oh, he might go all the way. And he's gone to chip the goalkeeper. That would have been one of the all-time great World Cup goals. In fact, that might have been the best ever World Cup final goal.
1: Do you know what? You read my mind. I was just thinking, just keep going. You're on your own. He probably run out of steam, to be fair, as hot as anything. But I just thought maybe come back in on your right foot. I think he just ran out a little bit of steam there.
0: Had he have scored that with the audacious chip at the end, it would have consigned Maradona's goal in the Azteca in 86 to history. Bradley Barker is in for France. Is this the moment for him? It's 4-2. France are back in it. And Bradley Barker off the bench to score.

0: French are fighting in Miami. England on the ropes at the start of the second half.
1: Yeah, and the same spaces that England exploited, France are doing the exact same. Great finish from Bocola at that near post. But big spaces in behind, forward passing, forward running. England aren't getting the same pressure. And France have been clinical. This game is not over.
0: What a crazy, crazy, crazy game in Miami. Look at Didier Deschamps now. That's a different picture. Declan Rice can't believe it. So 4-2. France, the team on the front foot. England's lead is halved. And Bradley Barcola scores his third goal of the World Cup. He scored against Sweden and Senegal. Now he's got one against England. It must be that end, you know, Owen. You can't defend if you're at that end.
1: The biggest problem is that England's balance is not great now. Ollie Watkins is on, Tony's on, so you got two strikers. Ollie's playing on the left, you've got Eze, Morgan Rogers. You've got quite a lot of attacking players and a lot of boys not tracking back.
0: Poor old Thomas Tuchel, don't go to five at the back, you know, not yet. After what happened against Argentina.
1: Hey, just give me a little bit of Jude Bellingham, Harry Kane.
0: What a remarkable match.
1: This is going to be some finish, by the way. 40 minutes left for this.
0: Well, did I say 5-4 England? Harry Kane, yeah, off the bench.
1: Might not even be. I might be an over-under there.
0: I might need to go again. So England with the free kick. Two goals inside 10 minutes at the start of the second half to get France back in it. Declan Rice delivers, and Mike Maignan there for the French. Here's Kylian Mbappe. And Dembele, if he's onside, he's in. Ousmane Dembele running through. Dembele on the left foot, saved by Henderson. And the flag did stay down. Elise! And Declan Rice got enough of it. Now the offside flag's gone up.
1: Honestly, it's like a mirror image of the first half. The way France had defended, England defended. Look at the space. I think he gets himself almost back onside.
0: It's just his left foot, isn't it? It's just his left foot.
1: Fractions.
0: Yeah.
1: What a save from Dean Henderson as near post.
0: This is why we love this magnificent game so much. Isn't it?
1: It does have an all-star game feel, though, doesn't it?
0: Oh, it's
1: NBA
0: great.
1: All-star game.
0: You can call it what you like. I'm just going to call it magnificent. Jordan Pickford's thinking, thank goodness I'm not in goal.
1: Hey, at least you get to make some saves.
0: Oh, blimey. What a match.
1: I tell you, Dean Henderson's made some saves in this game as well, hasn't he?
0: No team, by the way, has ever come from four goals down to win a World Cup match. Let me just place that on record. In the history of the tournament, all the way back.
1: Fletch, England's balance is not right now. Made changes. Rashford's come off. Watkins on the left. There's not enough. There's too many attackers out there. Eze and Rogers are brilliant, but they're two tens. I mean, something's going to give here.
0: I'm glad you've spoken for a minute, because I've just taken a second just to catch my breath. So what are they saying here?
1: Stop it. Ref saying stop it. This is where they have to show a bit of composure, England, and get the ball down and play. I know it's easier said than done, but keep the ball. That's what Argentina did.
0: Or they could do this. Jed Spence on the move down the England left. Oh, that's good defending by Upamecano. That's something you didn't see at all in the first half. A French defender making a recovery challenge like that.
1: Oh, forget the recovery one. What did you say it was? One tackle.
0: Yeah, Malo Gusto.
1: And how about that one from Upamecano? Penny for Thomas Tuchel's thoughts there on the bench.
0: I think he's thinking, oh, not again. He's not again.
1: Well, he's talking to a trusted assistant, Anthony Barry. Game plan first half was perfect.
0: He's still going strong on the popcorn. No issue there.
1: He's making me hungry, not going to lie.
0: I think in terms of hunger, goals are on the menu here in Miami today. Six of them so far, and I would be astounded if we don't get more. So Declan Rice with a corner. Ivan Toney jumping, flicking, what a save by Maignan. It came off Ollie Watkins. That's a brilliant stop.
1: They've got to defend now, England.
0: Eze.
1: Yeah.
0: When you see the replay of that, that's flicked on by Tony, goes off Watkins, and he has to readjust. Mike Maignan, watch this. This is a great save.
1: Yeah, he's a great goalkeeper. What a leap from Tony.
0: That's outstanding from the French goalkeeper.
1: And he reads it as well. Lots of bodies in there. Watkins trying to get out of the way.
0: Yeah. That's outstanding. Malo Gusto missed out Dembele, intercepted by Declan Rice.
1: That's better.
0: Ivan Tony, now Bukayo Saka, who's gone from the England right to the England left at the moment. Malo Gusto back there for France. There's Kylian Mbappe taunting and teasing. That's composed defending in there by Konsa.
1: Lovely. Great little turn from Konsa. Nice turn away from pressure from Declan Rice.
0: Morgan Rogers was sloppy with the pass. Warren Zaire-Emery was there. Here's Michael Olise. Still Michael Olise. Oh, he's got to hit the target from there. That should be 4-3.
1: It should be 4-3. And I'll tell you what, England aren't tracking back, just like France in the first half. I can't believe it. You get four goals up and all the attacking players are turning over possession like France and not tracking back. Look at the space for Olise. Everybody drops off.
0: Have they swapped shirts at halftime?
1: Weird. Very, very weird. But again, you see the best players in any sport, the skilled players, they get space to hurt you. The French players are getting space.
0: Space out there for Jed Spence, courtesy of the Ivan Tony pass. Here's Rogers. Now Saka. He's on a hat trick, remember? Eze.
1: What a game. Honestly, what? We've had some mad ones. Big thank you to everybody. Tournament's been exceptional, but the boys still got a bit more in the tank, I think, to deliver.
0: Oh, this has been outstanding. If you love football, this is what it's all about. Doesn't really matter. It's just two teams trying to score more goals than the other one.
1: Yeah, go have a go. Express yourself. Tell you what, fans are enjoying it as well, aren't they?
0: I don't think they're enjoying this spell of England possession. They want the chances to keep coming. There are one or two boos inside the stadium. We've given you six goals, for crying out loud.
1: Sounds ridiculous. They're winning 4-2 and they're trying to hang in there, England.
0: Here's Rice. His turn to surge. Ollie Watkins. Eze. Lifted through for Tony. Great pass. Brilliant defending in there by Lacroix. It's a lovely ball to get Ivan Tony in. What about the vision?
1: Yeah.
0: And don't forget Sunday on Fox, the finale of the best World Cup ever. And this game just sums it all up. Spain taking on defending champions Argentina in the World Cup final. Coverage starts at 11 o'clock Eastern, 8 a.m. Pacific, Sunday on Fox.
1: Yeah, it's a fair final, without question.
0: Oh, it's a great final.
1: Two best teams we've seen.
0: Here's Mbappe. Oh, he's twisting Gahee inside and out. Needed the help there from Spence. That's wonderful from Spence.
1: Payback from Spence.
0: And now there's space out there for Watkins as the game opens up again. England on the attack. Gets away from Gusto. Delivers the cross to Tony. That's good defending by Lacroix. Eze. Gusto made the block. Luca Dean with the header away. Declan Rice first to it for England. Ollie Watkins. Swings in the cross towards Ivan Tony. There's Luca Dean at the far post for France, who's been good since coming on.
1: What a good header that was. Now they've got the space. If they do it quickly, France.
0: Here's Michael Olise playing so much better in that number 10 position where he's got the license to go where he wants, the freedom to play.
1: Yeah, suits him. Just such a smart player.
0: Bradley Barcola. Kylian Mbappe. Ousmane Dembele. Saved by Henderson.
1: Hey,
0: this theoretically should be 4-4.
1: It should. The Olise one in that. Dembele on his brilliant left foot.
0: And the Rabiot shot.
1: Yeah, that's bread and butter for him. Normally whips that into the back post. You always knew he was going to chop like Saka.
0: Would you think I was being completely stupid if I suggested that France might be the favourites from here?
2: No.
0: Oh, this is outrageous.
1: I'd say get Jude Bellingham on. I mean, at this rate, if Harry and Jude come on, they're in the Golden Boot race as well, aren't they?
0: I think there's a few in the Golden Boot race. Anybody on the bench is still in the Golden Boot race in this match.
1: Messi's probably watching, thinking, I wish I was playing.
0: They might need multiple Golden Boots at this rate. Here's Barkley. France have been dominant since half-time. Mbappe and Barkley have scored. England still lead 4-2. Here's Upamecano. It's the shot, Upamecano, and Henderson has to get down and save it. If he starts scoring, we can all go home, Upamecano.
1: So we're winning 4-2, and our goalkeeper might be our best player so far.
0: It's a very good shout. It's Zaire Emery. England need the match break. Lacroix, Elise, Malo Gusto, Dembele. Everybody back defending for England. Never has a 4-2 lead felt weaker than this does today. There's Jed Spence over there, but he's not got the ball. They're in. That's good defending by Gehi. Here's Mbappe with a back heel, but only to Rodgers. And that's a bit of a let-off back there for England, who then smash it away. Now look at the space for Watkins if he can get on the ball. Beats Lacroix to it, but he can get things back under control. This might be one of the maddest international football matches I've ever seen.
1: Do you know what? It just shows you, take a little bit of the pressure off, and you know, what you could actually get. Gets cagey sometimes when there's so much at stake.
0: And the graphic on the screen only tells you part of the story. Here's Mbappe, he's going to score, he does score! It's 4-3! Mbappe scored the most goals in the history of the World Cup! He's gone past Lionel Messi, and France are right back in it! What a match!

0: simply cannot believe what my eyes are seeing here in Miami.
1: Truly astonishing. What a ball from Olise. Are you kidding me? Outside of the left foot. What a finish that is, by the way. I mean, France were a disaster in the first half. Second half, they've just exploded. The ball from Olise is just off the charts good. Look what it means to Didier Deschamps.
0: Not only this might be a victory for him in his final match as the French coach, it might be the greatest comeback he's ever been involved in.
1: Astonishing.
0: England are absolutely on the ropes. Here's Mbappe, and again, takes it down Mbappe. Oh, he couldn't get the touch. He couldn't get the touch.
1: Well, I think...
0: Oh, my word. It's time for the match break. Thomas Tuchel needs to lay down. I think the majority of the England fans inside the stadium would like to join him. France have been outstanding. Three goals since the second half started. It's a classic in Miami. France 3, England 4.
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0: To sit in a dark room for 3 minutes and try and work out what on earth is happening here in Miami. 4-0 to England at halftime. Rice, Konsa, and two for Saka. And at that stage, it was how many were England going to score. France were in absolute shambles. Four half-time substitutions from Didier Deschamps. But I dare say, one or two choice words in the process as well. And in 21 second-half minutes, Kylian Mbappe scored two goals. Bradley Barkley has got one. Mbappe's now two goals ahead in the race for the Golden Boot. The first player to 10 goals in a World Cup final since Gerd Müller in 1970. And he's also the all-time leading goalscorer now in the history of the World Cup. I mean, tell me what's next, though.
1: And he's got his playmaker, Olise, playing number 10, finding him in those little pockets. Cherki started that game in that number 10 position. England defence have been all over the place. I've never seen a team need a hydration break more. This is tough, by the way. They've got to hang in there, England. They're on the ropes big time.
0: Absolutely on the ropes.
1: Just got to find a way not to get knocked out.
0: The Miami Convention Centre is not too far from the stadium that we're in. There was a time back in the 1960s where Sonny Liston was on the end of Muhammad Ali, as he was Cassius Clay at the time. And that one went down in the history books. Liston, in the end, couldn't live with the young whippersnapper in the heavyweight division. England were in complete control of this match, and now they are so on the back foot, it's unbelievable, Owen Hargreaves.
1: What's the highest scoring game World Cup history? 7-1?
0: No, the highest scoring in this World Cup is 7-1. Germany against Curacao. Yeah, I mean, we're nearly there, aren't we?
1: Well, let's be honest. We're going to get more than that, aren't we?
0: The biggest comeback. We've had two three-goal comebacks in World Cup history. 1966 in the quarter-final. And North Korea were 3 up against Portugal. Portugal came back to beat them 5-3. And in 1954 in the quarters, it was 3-0 to Austria and Switzerland beat them 7-5. I mean, so it happens sometimes, but never, not very often. I mean, this is mad.
1: I wonder what Thomas Tuchel said to the team. just can't keep the ball.
0: So what's next? Whatever is next?
1: I mean, how good is Mbappe sometimes when you watch him? How good is Olise when he plays as the number 10? Positions he picks up, the passes he plays.
0: He's got 24 career hat-tricks, Kylian Mbappe. What's the betting he gets to 25 today? Leo better get an early night because he needs a couple of goals at least tomorrow.
1: Hey, don't you worry about
0: Leo. Hey, by the way, against the team, we don't concede any.
1: Yeah, that, I think they've conceded about 8 shots on target the whole tournament, Spain, which is astonishing, really.
0: Here's Ollie Watkins. I've never seen a team start hanging on with a 4-0 lead until today.
1: I think we wondered, were France going to come play at half-time? What did Didier Deschamps say at half-time? They've come to play.
0: I'm surprised we couldn't hear him, because it would have been strong stuff based on the way they played in the second half. The substitutions have made a massive difference.
1: Well, and you could argue England subs as well. You know, yeah. Ollie Watkins has come on. Don't seem to have the same balance, England. I mean, they didn't. Let's be honest, France didn't lay a glove on England in the first half, did they?
0: No.
1: Second half, they Upamecano gets a tackle in, leads to the goal. It's not rocket science, this thing.
0: This is the greatest comeback I've seen live since Brady in the Super Bowl in Houston against Atlanta. I mean, when you're at the top end of a sport like this, to get a 4-0 lead and then capitulate in the way that England have, if you flip it the other way around, to come back in the manner that France have, it just doesn't happen, does it?
1: No.
0: It just doesn't happen. Where's Malo Gusto?
1: But again, little things like that. Gusto, 1v1 against Watkins. And then you get the ball to your skill players and then you go and play. But you need a platform. You need to defend.
0: I mean, what a day for two of the players out there. Mbappe, now the all-time leading scorer in the history of the World Cup. He's gone past Messi. And Michael Olise going level with Pelé for assists in a World Cup tournament. I mean, you're talking about two of the greatest players ever. Maybe the two greatest players ever, Pelé and Messi. Here's Gusto. Oh, that should have been 4-4. I was just waiting for the net to ripple. Olise's shot.
1: Honest favourite left as well, can't believe it. What an exceptional ball in from Gusto. Squares it, just opens it up a little bit too much. Oh, he's going wide. Tried to be too precise, Michael Olise.
0: I don't know about Dan Burn. I think Thomas Tuchel needs Bobby Moore at this stage.
1: Right. Might need Ray Lewis out there.
0: Good Lord. Lacroix's header. Didn't even compete in the first half, Lacroix. Look at the football the French are playing now. Here's Dembele, Michael Olise, and Mbappe's made the run in the middle. Rabiot's in there with him.
1: He's enjoying himself now, isn't he?
0: 15 minutes to go. Zaire Emery, Mbappe, Luka Dean. What a pass from Mbappe. Luka Dean gets back in. Good defending on this side by Kwanzaa, who must feel like he's stood in a hurricane, Kwanzaa. Mbappe, drop of the shoulder, get him away from Rodgers, still going, over he goes, no penalty. That's a foul though by Luka Dean, surely, on Bukayo Saka.
1: Oh, lovely feet from Kylian Mbappe. Tell you what,
0: if they look at that,
1: he's
0: they
1: got a hold of his
0: shirt.
1: Look at his left hand, Rodgers.
0: If they look at that, they might give that.
1: He's great little Cruyff turn.
0: Let's bring in Dr. Joe. He's got a hold of the shirt there, Joe. What do you think?
2: Yeah, exactly. But Mbappe's also holding the shirt. It's typically when the attacking player is holding the shirt of the defender, the referee and the VAR look the other way.
0: Okay.
1: I think the England players are just happy to have a little bit of a breather.
0: I think so. They are very much in the eye of the storm. Cometh the hour, cometh the man, cometh Jude Bellingham, who's ready. England's best player in the World Cup. I think they're going to send on Elliot Anderson as well, who played all of the matches until today. They've got to try and stop the bleeding if they can. Here's Elise. Mbappe back towards Elise. Oh, what a turn by Elise, but Mark Gaye was there. They're turning on the style now, the French.
1: Big time. Especially Mbappe and Elise. What a combo.
0: Here's Bradley Barcola. Rabiot. Mbappe. Dembele. They're toying with England at the moment.
1: Yeah. It's a foul from Watkins. Amalo Gusto. They're just playing too quick for England.
0: Can I make an appeal to Gianni Infantino and President Trump that we play another hour at least?
1: Hey, who said they didn't like the third place game, by the way?
0: We don't want this to stop, do we?
1: Come on.
0: If you're watching, fellas,
1: what
0: please help.
1: I mean, look at that. Gaye does well, you know. He reads it and he gets there quick.
0: A call needs to go in from somewhere. So Dembele's over the ball. The Ballon d'Or winner from Paris Saint-Germain. Upamecano and Lacroix, the two French centre-backs, have gone in there. Bellingham and Anderson wait to come on for England. Smashed away, anywhere will do, from Arsenal's Eberechi Eze. Here's Adrien Rabiot. Bradley Barcola waits for Luca Dean. Inside it goes to Kylian Mbappe. Rides the challenge of Declan Rice. The block was made in there by Ezri Konsa. Here's Morgan Rogers. England looks so leggy, so tired. They're going to need these changes. They're going to need Bellingham and Anderson to affect this game big style.
1: Great changes, by the way.
0: Yeah.
1: Two surefire starters. The Dean on Morgan Rogers just holding them. But even that, that's symbolic of what we didn't see in the first half. French players tackling and defending.
0: Anderson for Tony is the first change. Bellingham for Eze.
1: Well, Watkins will go up front. Rogers will go on the left.
0: Yeah.
1: Now they got better balance. Now they got the midfield 1A. Declan Rice, Elliot Anderson and Jude Bellingham.
0: The problem is, though, they've got about 18 or 19 minutes when you factor in stoppage time to stop the French scoring another goal. So Bellingham on. And what a superstar he's been for England throughout this tournament. Rice finally gets a bit of support in central midfield as well with Anderson, but the French are relentless at the moment. Elise to Zaire Emery. To his Paris Saint-Germain teammate, Ousmane Dembele. Zaire Emery denied the ball in there by Anderson, whose first contribution was an important one for England. Bellingham's pass, Watkins running. Gusto didn't get there. Watkins against Lacroix. Saka's the only England player up there supporting him. Bellingham's arrived, takes it well. Bellingham in! What a run by Bellingham! Took too long, has he? Bellingham, Armenia saves it! Rogers on the follow-up, there's the block by Lacroix. That Bellingham had to do it so much quicker than he did it.
1: Do you know what, he just tried to make it look a bit pretty. I can understand why. Just need to smash it in.
0: Barcola. France come back the other way. And Mbappe's with him. Mbappe, a little shift of the ball, played inside to Elise. Dembele, Elise! Oh, it's wide! It's wide! Owen Hargreaves jumped up because he was certain it was 4-4.
1: Can't believe what I'm seeing.
0: The football was electric!
1: No, honestly, proper. That's beautiful. Watch this football. Little triangles, Mbappe, touch, touch. Oh my word. On his weaker right, Elise. What a game of football.
0: I mean, this is fantasy stuff. This is fantasy stuff. Let me tell you, if you're watching the World Cup for the first time this summer, you don't see many games like this.
1: No.
0: Just sit back and enjoy it.
1: You'll be thinking, give me a bit of that. What a game of football.
0: 16 attempts on goal for France, 17 for England. The 7 goals have been scored. And I don't know how France have missed so many in the second half.
1: The refs are knackered as well.
0: Do you know Michael Olise's had 20 shots in the World Cup and hasn't scored? It's the most of any player by quite a margin.
1: Yeah, but he's got the most assists, so I'll give him that. He's had so many good looks today, hasn't he, Olise?
0: It's the first game. Listen, I've got to bring this in before I tell you about what's on later. It's the first time I've ever seen the ref need a rub down halfway through the match. I'm telling you now, I've never seen that before.
1: You know why? Because he has these key big distances. Everybody's just... Nobody's defending.
0: He's got the golden boot in his suitcase at the moment.
1: Kwanzaa's
0: got a problem.
1: He's had some World Cup, isn't he, Kwanzaa?
0: Oh, he's either getting sent off or getting injured. They're going to bring on Reece James. James Corden and the After Hours crew are going to be on Fox tonight for another nightly wrap of today's World Cup action. They've got so much to talk about just based on the game here. Special guests on there as well. That's on Fox at midnight tonight. Wow. Just wow.
1: What a mad game of football.
0: So James for Kwanzaa is going to be the England change. I actually can't believe the chances France have missed from 4-3. They should be out of sight.
1: They should be ahead, yeah, definitely. I mean, you think about the... It's not only the quantity, it's the quality of chances they've had. Reece James coming on, what a great player.
0: So England can make one more change. Unless we go to extra time, then they'll get the opportunity to make an additional one. I mean, the big question here is, who's got what left in the tank?
1: Well, let's be honest, France look like they've got a lot more left in the tank, don't they? At least he's finding space everywhere.
0: But just to reiterate, England still have the lead. It might not feel that way and it might not look that way, but England are winning the third and fourth place matches it stands.
1: And if you tuned in late, it was 4-0 England.
0: It was.
1: Comfortably.
0: It was easily 4-0 at half-time. It could have been more. Zaire Emery. Bradley Barcola. First defending for Reece James to do. He's gone right into the fire. Look at the feet of Mbappe. Shot from Mbappe. Saved by Henderson. Some of the footwork we've seen from him. He's like Fred Astaire in his prime.
1: Barcola, Mbappe, Olise, Dembele. Back to their kind of traditional front four they've had for a lot of the tournament. Both teams heavily rotated because it's a third place game. But I think now a lot of them going back to the best, haven't they?
0: Let me just apologise as well to everybody watching the match for Owen and I, because any kind of commentary discipline has gone right out the window.
1: Yeah, well.
0: There was this tidal wave that swept into this stadium at half-time and we've just got carried along with it. At the moment, we're half the way to Cuba, I think. 6 minutes left. Please don't stop this match. I'm hoping that when the fourth official holds the board up, it says at least 25 minutes.
1: What a change. You think back to that Jude Bellingham chance just before.
0: My word.
1: Just come on as well.
0: Here's Rodgers. On it goes to Spence. Oh, Gusto's fouled in penalty. Gusto with the foul. England with the penalty. Jed Spence was just too quick for him.
1: Yeah, Jed Spencer's great. Just gets there before him. Gusto, easy decision. He's got to stay on his feet. Don't go to ground there. Well done, Jed Spence, from that left-back position. Attacking, timed it beautifully. The weight of the pass, timing of the touch. Gusto's got to stay on his feet. I mean, you called 5-4, didn't you?
0: Yeah, I did, actually. Well, Jude Bellingham's got the ball. Harry Kane looks on. Surely Bukayo Saka wants to take it for the hat-trick as well. Saka's only hat-trick, by the way, is for England against North Macedonia. But Bellingham's going to take it to give England a bit of daylight with 4.5 minutes left. And all of a sudden, France start to think about the chances they've missed since it became 4-3. And they've missed a lot of them, good ones too.
1: Do you know what? The first half they had was some mess from France offensively. Didier Deschamps in his last game as French manager made some changes.
0: Oh, they're going to give it to Saka. They're going to give it to Saka for the hat-trick.
1: Well done, Jude. What a gentleman.
0: Had Bellingham taken the penalty and scored, he would have been the first ever England player to get 7 goals in a World Cup final. So he's given something up.
1: What a...
0: So Bukayo Saka for the hat-trick. The man who suffered so much heartbreak from the penalty spot in the Euros final against Italy. The this to put England back in control, if there's any such thing, in this absolutely mad game. Saka versus Mania for the hat-trick. Oh, he scores! Bukayo Saka with his second England hat-trick, and just the fourth hat-trick scored by an England player in a World Cup. 5-3.

0: Jeff Hurst to the final of 1966, Gary Lineker against Poland in 1986, Harry Kane against Panama in 2018, Bukayo Saka against France in 2026. Didn't he take that penalty well?
1: He did. What an assist from Jude Bellingham, by the way, giving him the opportunity. Exceptional take from Saka. No, they didn't just defend it there. Jed Spence made that run, which leads to that penalty.
0: France are going to make another change. They're going to send on Jules Koundé. And as mad as it seems, there's only 2 minutes of normal time to play. France are 5-3 down, but they're right in this match. I just want to place that on record, that a lot can happen in what will remain of this game. So 5-3. And this is now the joint highest scoring match in World Cup 2026. Germany 7, Curaçao 1, England 5, France 3.
1: And it's not quite over.
0: Oh, it's far from over.
1: England looking to attack. Anderson, Jude Bellingham come on, giving a little bit of different look, fresh legs.
0: I remember the thriller in Manila. That was a 15 round up and downer. This has been the thriller in Miami.
1: Hey, we'll take a few more rounds of this, won't we?
0: Oh, yeah.
1: What a game. Credit to the players, by the way. I know that it's not been great defensively, but forget that.
0: The fourth official is going to disappoint 65,000 people in a few minutes.
1: He's going to get booed when he puts that number up, isn't he?
0: Koundé ready for France. Final minute of the 90. 5-3 England. 3 for Saka. A goal for Rice and a goal for Concert. 2 for Mbappe, who's now the all-time leading scorer in the World Cup, and 2 ahead in the race for the Golden Boot. And Bradley Barcola.
1: Think about those chances France missed.
0: Have we really got to go home after this? Can't we just start the tournament again?
1: Hey, we'll just... Big thank you to everybody. France, players, everybody, support. It's been brilliant.
0: It's been a sensational experience. Spence onto Watkins. Lacroix just got there. Look at the space for Michael Olise. Can France find one last push? There must be at least 8 to 10 minutes of additional time when you take in the match break and the fact that the referee needed a rub down after that.
1: I'll just keep playing.
0: Here's Dembele. He's only the second player to score a hat-trick in a World Cup match against France, Bukayo Saka. Do you know who the other player is? Hang on, it's Barkley with a hit. That's a corner off Reece James. Pele is a teenager in 1958.
1: Wow.
0: Here's the answer.
1: Wow. I knew it was going to be a good one. It didn't want to be that good.
0: No. You don't get much better than that,
1: one
0: do you?
1: One of the greatest ever.
0: So Gusto, who conceded the penalty, is replaced by the first-choice left-back, Jules Koundé of Barcelona. We're into 7 minutes of additional time, which feels about 20 minutes short than what I was hoping for. Here's Mbappe.
1: Offside.
0: That's so sloppy from France.
1: Yeah.
0: Haven't they given us a game to remember, though, with the way they've come back in the second half? Full credit to France.
1: That's the problem with that. You just needed to wait a little bit, Luka Dean. It's hard for France. They're trying to keep the pressure on. They had England on the ropes, didn't they? And then Jed Spence made that run, which led to the penalty.
0: 5 attempts, 4 on target, 3 goals. That's a pretty good day at the office.
1: Pretty good completion percentage there, I think.
0: Yeah, for Bukayo Saka. Do you know what? The two goalkeepers have combined to concede 8 goals, and neither of them's had a bad game.
1: That's a great point.
0: That's no foul on Saka. This is Olise. That's a lovely turn against Anderson. Here's Koundé. On it goes to Dembele. They're still fighting France. 5.5 minutes of additional time. Dembele drops the shoulder. Referee's in the way again. The referee's in the way again.
1: You can't be there. He's got to be behind the ball.
0: Good Lord. What's the phrase? He's got one job. Is that the phrase?
1: Get out the way.
0: Yeah.
1: Now, I'm not trying to be critical here, but I've seen it a lot in this tournament. Actually, get in that position and the ball's always coming back there at the edge of the box. Stay to the side or stay behind it.
0: Trevor Chalabar is coming on to replace Mark Gahey, so he is going to see some minutes in the World Cup. Trevor Chalabar called up to replace Tino Livramento. on to win his second England cap and experience World Cup 2026 in the process.
1: Like that from Tuchel, getting him on. Shame Kobbie Mainoo couldn't play today, probably would have played as well, but he's missing through injury.
2: Substitution for England, six.
1: It's a long way to be away for 7 weeks and not play at all.
0: There's Lacroix. It's a smart turn away from Bellingham. Picks out Rabiot. Olise. Dembele's made the run. Here's Dembele for France. Hits the shot right through. Chalabar straight involved. Dembele again. Straight to Anderson. Olise dispossessed by Watkins. Anderson nice and calm in his own box.
1: He's getting far too much space, Olise.
0: Upamecano.
1: What a difference he's made, Upamecano, second half.
0: 4 minutes to play. France need two. England lead 5-3. They were 4-0 up at half-time. Mbappe. Koundé. Little shimmy. Couldn't get away from Spence, who didn't buy it. Koundé's pass to Olise. Spence is down for England. I think he's just run out of gas, Jed Spence. And the referee's going to stop the game.
1: Right. Michael Olise could have gone, you know, could have kept that in attack. A lot of people would have.
0: All I'd say, though, Owen, as good as he's been in terms of making goals, he's missed two absolutely brilliant chances that would have had France ahead.
1: Oh, big time. Great defending from Spence there. Probably where he just pulls up. Hopefully it's just a bit of fatigue. I mean, yeah, he's assist-wise, creation-wise, been the best in the turn by far. But he had some big chances, which he's seen with Bayern Munich be so clinical.
0: Well, if he's got to go off, England are going to have to finish the match with 10 because they've made all of the substitutions. There's Cherki, who was taken off at half-time. Desperate times called for desperate measures. Didier Deschamps, with all of his experience, was prepared to make them. The players that came on made such a difference. So England playing with 10 at the moment, with Spence off. Mbappe runs into Anderson. Olise trying to win it back for France. Here's Declan Rice. That's good feet over there by Jude Bellingham.
1: Beautiful.
0: Bellingham now gliding. Couldn't pick out Watkins. Header from Zaire Emery.
1: I love watching Jude Bellingham play football. Makes it look so easy.
0: Intercepted by Upamecano. Dembele's made the run out wide and Spence is not there. And Mbappe in the middle. Dembele drops the shoulder, hits the shot, he scores! 5-4! We haven't finished yet! There's still time for France!

0: please tell me this is really happening.
1: What about Upamecano turning into creator? Again, winning the ball. Dembele, brilliant. Just that little hesitation on Chalobah. How about that for an introduction? Little hezzy there. Sit down, Chalobah. What a finish, by the way. That's the one that many missed before, didn't he, Fledge? Hits straight at the keeper. He normally just guides it into that back post. No chance for Henderson.
0: Well, that's six in the World Cup 2026 for Dembele. It's the highest scoring match of the World Cup. Going past Germany 7, Curaçao 1 from the group stage. It's the 11th game in World Cup history with more than 8 goals.
1: Let's be honest, we've got 9. We should have had a lot more.
0: Oh, yeah. Did I say 5-4 England?
1: Fortune teller.
0: Wouldn't surprise me if it's 5-5 an extra time.
1: Oh.
0: It's the highest scoring third place game this since France against Germany, which ended 6-3 in 1958. Here's Rabiot. Reece James back there for England. They're desperate now, England. Saka sweeps it on. Watkins has got up for Upamecano, who's been like a machine since he came on. But look at Bellingham. Bellingham wins it back. Lacroix back there for France. Bellingham with a step over. Bellingham with a cutback. Bellingham's going to win it surely. Bellingham! 6-4! 10 goals in the game! And England's number 10 decides it! What a match!

0: Jude Bellingham becomes the first English player to score 7 goals in a World Cup. What a moment and what a goal.
1: I'll tell you what, a little step over there. How about that for a little chop? Leaves the quarter for dead. Composure. My word, what a goal that is from Jude Bellingham. That sums him up in a nutshell. Hard running, a bit of skill, a bit of flair, and grabs the moment as good as anyone.
0: How appropriate, Owen, that England's best player in the World Cup puts the exclamation point on what's been the best game of the World Cup.
1: Wow, what a game of football.
0: It's finished. It's finished. Just sit back and relax, everybody.

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1: 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It's a corner kick. Wow! Incredible!
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9: Oh my goodness. 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

0: And really, England had a couple of bursts. That one penalty from Jed Spence earning that. That was a bit of magic from the young man who took the impetus to get up and down the field and then overlap and run, takes the touch, and they get the penalty. And then, of course, Jude Bellingham at the end. But goodness gracious, that was some game of football. And, you know, if you're the neutral watching this game, this is the way you want the World Cup to finish in a game like this. You don't want two teams just like staring at each other and passing it back and forth. They had a real go. Yes, all the kind of structural nature of football, from defending and being structured, you know, being organized defensively and being connected. Well, who cares? this
1: fuck was, balls, right?
0: Yeah, I mean, I'm from England, of course, and yes, I was starting to cringe the way that England were falling apart and couldn't keep the ball in the second half. But at the end of the day, this was a great showcase.
2: Well, yeah. it just goes to show you how mental the game is at the end of the day, right? The conditions were met. It was almost 90 degrees, 65% humidity for both teams. And England came out and showed that they had it in them in the first 45. And France basically showed up and said, we don't care. We're going to maybe try to isolate Mbappe and see what he could do. But in the first half, he was taking on four players at once and almost just hoping that the ball would bounce off of him and come into an advantageous position. But then second half, four subs come on the pitch. And I think, head coach Didier Deschamps had a go at him at halftime and said, get off the field. And you saw it by the subs' dejected faces on the sideline watching what they could have been a part of. And this could have been 10-10 at the end of the day, to be honest, if they would have showed up in the first half. And it was just an entertaining show, a great way to end this World Cup in the third place match. Like Danny said, if this would have been 0-0 and both teams would have had, just kept the ball in defensive, that's not what we really want to see. And we saw some great moments of high-quality soccer today. And credit to France turning it on in the second half. It showed how good Dembele is when he comes on the pitch. Yeah. And Olise sliding is as a 10 really changed the game for them. And really presented England with a number of challenges. And then, you get the PK and Bellingham at the end with a mazy run. It was really fun to watch.
0: I mean, the downside of this game is going to be the person who has to play in the third, fourth game next World Cup and thinking, well, maybe FIFA would have got rid of this game if it would have been a dud of a game. And now, of course, 6-4, they're going to keep that for another 100 years. But it was an interesting game, to say the least. I mean, listen, France have so much firepower up front. The fact that Olise didn't score some of the goals he had, and there was other chances, Dembele missed a couple of chances. It was what you would want in this game. That's all that can be said. It's difficult to break down a game of football from a structural nature, but in the end of the day, it was pure entertainment, which is what the game should be about, especially a game like this.
2: I think England showed their colors throughout this tournament, being able to go to Mexico, get that result, and then again in a semifinal game, hot conditions, didn't get the result that they wanted, but they showed that they weren't going to use the heat as an excuse. And I appreciate that out of an England squad who's not used to playing in these conditions. We got to see PSG here last summer in the FIFA Club World Cup, and it was slow. And I thought today in France, it was a little bit slow in the first half. And then when you go down 4-0, you kind of have to say, okay, we got to buckle up the bootstraps, tie the shoes on a little tighter, and put some effort in. And when you see what they can do on the ball in the second half, so many chances created, entertaining game.
0: Yeah, it did feel like England came out that second half. They made that one sub that changed things up. Maybe just the mentality. You said it, like, you know, you can be off by just a couple of percent. The other team kind of kicks into gear. You would have had to expected France would have a response. You'd think it's so many good players, such a good team. They have players coming off the bench, which they did. As soon as you saw Deschamps making those four changes, you got to be ready. And it felt like England were just maybe just not quite ready to go.
2: What did they say in the first half? Only one tackle from Gusto from any four, defenders
0: four defenders
2: from France.
0: Yeah.
2: Zero tackles from the other three. It was just, here, go ahead, go past me. No fouls committed, nothing. When you look at the team sheet, nothing really happened in the first half except for the four goals.
0: You know, it's interesting. I was looking at some of the feeds and there was a ironic comment by an English supporter said, well, I'm glad we rested Bukayo Saka for the Argentina game so he could play in this game and get a hat-trick.
1: Yeah.
0: You know, can you just question how is Saka not playing in the semi-final against Argentina when he plays 90 minutes and scores a hat-trick?
1: And then Rashford gets 5 minutes and he got subbed off in this game.
0: And he was part of most of those goals.
1: Exactly. So, I mean, there was some history made in this matchup as well. Kylian Mbappe now goes ahead of Lionel Messi for the Golden Boot race and in the all-time category as well. He now has 22 World Cup goals. That is the most all-time, and that gives him, I believe, 10 again at this tournament, which would give him the golden boot in this just absolutely crazy game. Let's come back. Let's put the wraps on both of these teams for the World Cup.

0: Journeys, and we'll kind of talk about what's next coming forward. Obviously, France and their manager is going to be stepping away. England, do they still go with Tuchel? What kind of is the next step for them moving forward? We'll discuss that all coming up next year after a 6-4 England win and the third place match of the 2026 FIFA World Cup. 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
0: Welcome back to iHeartRadio's coverage of the 2026 FIFA World Cup. We are down to one more match remaining, and that, of course, is the final tomorrow. But let's put a wrap on this one. England wins 6-4 over France, and what was an absolute barn burner, had an all-star game kind of feel to it. England go up 4-0 at halftime. France come in, almost complete the comeback, but England kind of seals it in the very end. Let's kind of wrap these, both of these countries' World Cup journeys here, because I think, you know, we talked a little bit about the expectations of both of these teams, maybe slightly different, but and maybe what's next. Brad, we'll start with you for France, because Deschamps is leaving. He's been arguably the most successful manager in their history, probably inarguably at this point, because of how winning a final and going to two of them. Where do they go from here? How do they kind of keep the momentum in such a young squad that had such high expectations coming into this tournament?
10: Yeah, I think for France, I mean, it was my pick to win the tournament. I thought they had everything defensively, the size, the strength, the technical ability on the pitch, the fitness, and of course they're attacking four up top. And we said the team that's going to win this tournament has to have someone special on the pitch, and for them, it was Mbappe, and just didn't show up a couple games ago, the entire team. And when that happens, you know, apparently you can only do it with Messi. When the team tends not to show up, he can turn it on in the last couple minutes of a game, and then all of a sudden you have a victory. So I think for France, it's continue on. I mean, you have games coming up in September, the Nations League. It doesn't get any easier. They've got Turkey, they've got Belgium, France, Italy also. It's not going to get any easier for these guys, and that's the one thing about UEFA, is that the games just keep coming and coming and coming. You can't just hang your hat on a decent World Cup and getting fourth place, and it'll be a good test for Zidane. It'll be interesting, most importantly, to see how he changes the group. Will it still be that front four that's going to be the main group to push them forward? Is it the injection of more youth so that he can build for the next 4 years? It's going to be a good test for them. But that's good. They have such a deep roster. All these games will allow them the opportunity to really figure out how they're going to show up in 4 years.
0: What about for France? Danny, we'll get to England here in a second.
11: Yeah, I think the same thing. The interesting thing about France and European teams is they'll go straight into another competitive tournament with the Nations League, and then that will build into qualifiers for Euros. So all of a sudden, Zidane will be, if he is the coach, he'll be thrown into the hot seat straight away to try and compete and make sure he takes that next step. To your point, right, it's been an incredible run by Deschamps over 15 years. He's had incredible success. Really think about the 2018 winning it, 22, you know, had a really good chance of winning that final. Favorites this time around. So what's the next evolution of this squad? Is it from a tactical, you know, lineup standpoint, is it individuals? I mean, they do have a lot of youth throughout, but there are areas where they can improve. I think the right hand side can, you know, at times up and down the right hand side. I think Koundé is a good player. Gusto had a tough time today, but you know, the goalkeeping situation, you know, what do they do there? But I think it'll be interesting what footprint or thumbprint that Zidane will want to put on this team to make it his, but also making sure the foundational aspects that make France so good is somewhat intact. It has been successful so far.
0: What about for England, Danny? I mean, obviously a lot of question marks for Thomas Tuchel because of what happened at the end of the Argentina game, and you could even, in a win today, have a lot of the similar question marks for his decision-making later in games. He does have a contract for the next couple years, but obviously that can be bought out if it absolutely needs to. So where do they go from here?
11: I think the biggest question is, what do you do with the coaching position? I think Tuchel has signed a contract again. I think they jumped the gun a little bit. They gave him a contract through the Euros versus what was originally in place for after the World Cup. So yes, he's in place. They're going to have to pay out. That's not a big deal. It's more about who's the right man to take this team forward. I think they showed fantastic resilience and mentality in a lot of games. They came from behind against a real stubborn, the Congo team, with, you know, a goalkeeper that had a game of his life, went to Mexico, the Azteca, very difficult place to play, went down to 10 men for a good 40 minutes or so early in that second half with Kwanzaa's red card, and they managed to hold on. 49 crosses I think they had to face, and they held on. Norway, of course, a Haaland that was the top of his game, and they've played in very difficult hot conditions in Miami. They managed to get that one over the line. And against Argentina, up till about the 55th, 60th minute, they were playing very well. They got a goal ahead. They took care of all the antics that Argentina were throwing at them in the first half. And then they suddenly did what England do. They fell on their heels. They fell back. They did not possess the ball. They allowed Argentina to gain some momentum. And Brad mentioned it in pregame. As soon as you get a chance, give a chance, a sniff of a chance, to not just a player like Messi, but a group of players who have so much belief in what they've done, with so much recent history about coming from behind, allowing them into the game, pushing you back, then it was just inevitable in some ways where that game was going. I think the question is for England, is from a bigger position, is, what do they want this team to be, and how do they want to be coached in years ahead? Because I do think there's some fantastic players who have come through, not quite hit it at the management level. Think about Wayne Rooney, Steven Gerrard, John Terry. Lampard's had some success now against Coventry. You've got some other people like the Neville brothers and things like that. But some of those players could be put into the youth systems in the English FA, like De La Fuente for Spain, has had success all the way through the youth levels, then gets the national team level. He knows the players. They understand him. I think England need to put as much emphasis on that pipeline of coaches with great backgrounds. They have an aura in the dressing room. Now they coach at the national level and push them through. Gareth Southgate did that, had decent success, but there are better players in Southgate, a bigger aura, that given the opportunity and the right structure, they could be an English coach for an English team moving forward.
10: I think it's defensively for England. I mean, yes, they had two shutouts in this World Cup, but when you look at their track record, they actually haven't been that stoic defensively. They've leaked some goals, and they've been able and been afforded the opportunity with Bellingham, Kane to get in front of most games, or at least score two or three goals in a match. I think for them, they need to get back to the English way of defending a little bit and be those bruisers and lay into some tackles early in matches and keep the ball out of the back of the net. And I think that'll give them the next step forward, is really playing tight defensively, because we've seen Spain kind of have that evolution where they're always happy to keep the ball. And now it looks like they're sitting back a little bit more, keeping it in their half, but most importantly, keeping clean sheets. And that has proven their in their style of play that, yes, they may only get one chance in a game, but you're going to find yourself in a final versus giving something up defensively, is what England did this tournament.
11: Yeah, the qualifiers for the World Cup was a bit of a canter, really, when you think about the teams they played in qualifying. They got through that defensively very strong. I'm not sure if they even conceded a goal in qualifying, but I think it's an interesting kind of dynamic with England. The thing that, if you look 10, 15 years ago, The question is, it's still a question, is how do England keep the ball in high-pressure situations and maintain possession like a Spain or a France, Argentina? And they've developed a group of players that are really technically good with the ball that were left at home. Cole Palmer, Phil Foden, Alexander-Arnold as well. So then the question is now, what have they lost? To your point, they used to have John Terry, Rio Ferdinand, Sol Campbell, Tony Adams. You go through a litany of great central defenders who were the kind of foundation of the English team. And that's kind of gone away, right? Goalkeeping as well. It's almost flip-flopped. That's my point. And so they've got to find that balance again. If they're going to revert back to something that was 10, 15 years ago and leave some of those playmakers behind that can control games, I think it's got to be a mix of both. And I think you're right. They don't have a true leader along that back line to really grab hold of that team. That's what was lost against Argentina. It's interesting listening and talking to different people around the game. When England started to drop, Pickford, Stones, Rice, whoever's on the field, as leaders in that team, they needed to drive that team forward, push them on. The coach can only do so much.
0: Right.
11: And yes, some of the subs will definitely be questioned. But as a player, you need to push that midfield up another 5 or 7 yards, push out. You mentioned in pregame, knock it long, maybe just shift out the pressure, get your team up the field. They need some of that leadership in the core.
0: So question to you guys regarding England, because I think obviously they haven't gotten over the line in terms of a major trophy, and that's the big step that they're waiting for a long time now. But the consistency has come back in the English national team since Southgate's tenure and now during Tuchel's tenure as well. You're looking at a 2018 semifinal exit. You're looking at a 2021 Euro final. You're looking at a 2022 quarterfinal, not the most ideal, but 2024 Euro final. And then, of course, a third place here in 2026. So they're not getting over the hump, yes, but the consistency in getting late in tournaments is starting to be there, which previous, 10, 15 years was not there as much.
11: It's tweaks, but those tweaks are really, really important.
0: They're
11: at this
0: very
11: level,
0: important. Yeah.
11: Right? And I think possession of the ball, even saw it today, like as soon as they started to have their back against the wall, they panicked on the ball. There was four players staring at the ball, not looking for the ball. You see Spain, we talked about it. Roger would have the ball, five options, always on the ball. And he looks like a magician, but yes, he's always got options. Same with Guardiola when he was at Barcelona. Always players available. Sometimes the English kind of stand there and watch and they just don't want the ball. So those tweaks seem small, but they are huge impacts on games like this that are so tight.
10: But the inches can change a game. They're up 4-0. Ball comes into Ollie Watkins and he takes a touch inside, knowing that he has a defender on his back, and I might give up the ball here. Well, you have to be certain in these moments, but you have to gain that through these types of games and experience it firsthand to say, I can't do that again. Next time I know that situation, either just send it long or I just have to put my foot on the ball, get myself between the ball and the defender. And that's where the next step has to come from, is through experiences like this.
0: So is it like tactical tweaks that need a better manager, or is it the mental makeup of a lot of these players that want that moment on the soles of their feet at that point?
11: It's hard to say mental makeup. They play in the best leagues
10: right?
11: in the world.
10: It's not mental makeup.
11: You know, and it's maybe at this level where there's a certain togetherness. You can't, sometimes an ingredient you can't quite add to an England mix at Argentina. But England fans and England players are passionate as anybody.
0: Yeah.
11: I don't know. I think it might just be that true belief, almost that muscle memory of actually getting over the line versus that slight weight of the world on top of them. I mean, listen, we talk about these games coming up. I think you mentioned England, Spain, and Nations League coming up in September. That's the thing the U.S. don't have.
10: Right.
0: It's true.
11: Right? They are not going to get tested till the next World Cup, really, truly tested.
0: South America has Copa America as well. Right,
11: right, exactly. And all of a sudden, because of the Nations League, which is a great way of adding more competition, and there's something on the line for some of these, let's call it friendlies, they're playing, I mean, England could play the world champions in a couple of months. So you're third in the world versus potentially first in the world, or at least second, playing in a competitive game in September.
10: Well, sometimes I think it goes to show that a coach's decision can change everything. And
11: absolutely,
10: unfortunately, that one decision can be your career at the end of the day. And for Thomas Tuchel, it might be, because I think you can look back and say this team had it in the bag. They had it in the bag against Argentina, and then he let it slip. It's really hard in a game to be a player and then look at a defending sub coming on the field and not go into a defending shell, because that's really what you're taught to do as a player. You don't bring on defenders and say, oh, okay, he's going to step into
0: play
10: attack
0: on the front foot. Yeah.
10: And so I think it's a mistake on that part, and that can change. It did. It changed the outcome of the entire tournament. his coaching career potentially with England.
11: Well, it's interesting. You know, Gordon scored the goal in the 55th minute. He made Tuchel made his first sub in the 72nd minute. So the English team, from a structural standpoint, as a team, mentally, were dropping off. It's kind of what they've done.
0: Before the change was made.
11: Before the change
0: yes.
11: was made.
0: Yes.
11: But that's where you have to look at the coach. That's why Tuchel was brought in. Say, you know what? I'm going to make a change now that's going to change the mentality of this team. We're going to not throw on, you know, take off Gordon and put on Dan Byrne. We are going to go ahead and put on Rashford, and we're going to go put on Saka, and we're just going to go, and we're going to go forward, and we're going to go left, and we're going to go right, and we're going to push Argentina back. They've added this offensive players. We're going to do the same thing. And yes, you might give up one, but let's have a go.
0: Yeah, I think it always will be the last game you play at the World Cup, last competitive game at the World Cup that what you will be remembered by, possibly not this third place match, but, you know, in most cases, it's the last game that you play in the World Cup, and that's going to be what your legacy is from that moment, possibly even for your entire international career, whether that's a manager or a player. So I just don't want to downplay the maybe slight improvements that England has made in recent years.
11: They have. There's no question. I mean, they are there. They're there and thereabouts. And there's no question that the top four teams made the semifinals the first time that's ever happened, right? I mean, every game, we were saying every game is like a final.
0: Exactly.
11: You're right. Every game was like a final. The makeup of the two teams was like a final in the semifinals, this game, and obviously what's happening tomorrow. So England are making strides. They're the best league in the world, obviously the Premier League. Many of the players who have showcased themselves in this World Cup play in the Premier League. They will go back to it now. And the challenge for England has always been, do these players have heavy legs? But also a lot of these players playing, they're playing against five of that Argentinian team playing the Premier League.
0: Right.
11: So you can't have that excuse as well. Heat, everybody dealt with it. The England team dealt with it as well. It's just a mentality, I think, to get over that hump. I think once they get over that hump, they'll just go. I
0: mean, look, the pressure will be taken off.
11: Yeah, I think Argentina, and everyone feels it, Argentina going after their fourth major trophy in the last four. I mean, they've won Copa America twice and the World Cup.
0: In between, yeah.
11: Unbelievable.
0: Right, right. It's crazy. So that's what they're going for tomorrow. Next match or next broadcast that we have is the big one. It's the World Cup final. It's Argentina versus Spain. 11:30 pregame. Of course, here on the West Coast, that's 2:30 p.m. Eastern time pregame for what should be a fantastic matchup between Argentina and Spain. Lots of legacies. You guys can preview that one a little bit more tomorrow. You can hear Brad and Danny on that call with Jackson Feltz for our last FIFA World Cup match in 2026. That'll do it for here. Huge thanks to Travis Moger, our technical director and producer extraordinaire. For Danny Jackson, Brad Evans, our final score from Miami, England 6 and France 4. You have been listening to the 2026 FIFA World Cup on iHeartRadio.
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1: All day long. Yeah.
2: Well, much less the idea that Jason Fitz, who I will say nice things about because he's not here today.
1: And by the way, I wish Jason all the best. I saw what he posted about his situation. Yeah. I'm happy he's getting this procedure done, and obviously my thoughts are with Jason on this one.
2: Yeah, if you haven't, Fitzy's out for we'll just say the foreseeable future with open heart surgery. He's having open heart surgery on Monday. He has been it's one of those scary things. Because he's really about as in shape a human being as I know. He takes his diet very, very seriously. He's one of these people that meal preps and takes his meals with him on the road when he travels for various work obligations and things like that. Very, very health conscious and was just in a situation where he's got some level of calcium buildup in his body that has caused a number of blockages that basically made him a ticking time bomb at any point. So we're glad that they caught it first and foremost. And Fitzy did well, I think, to because some people talk about making too much publicly of various situations or doing things, not necessarily for attention, but kind of wanting the gratification that social media can provide to you when you go out there with public statements about your health and different things that are more personal as opposed to what people are on Twitter more often for, which is sports and news and whatever the case may be. But I think it's so important what Fitzy did, Steve, because, you know, I'm going to be 30. He's getting surgery on my birthday. I'm going to be 33 on Monday. Damn. And relax. All right. Calm down. Don't do that to Steve.
1: I was 33 in 1991. It was a great year.
2: My point is, though, at 33, yeah, I'm not thinking about my heart health. You know what I'm saying? Like, see the box of Cheerios. I'm like, I'll eat a bowl of Cheerios or whatever. I'll be fine. You see something like that happen to somebody who's in your circle. Fitzy's 49, so he's a little bit older than me. But
1: yeah,
2: I think it was so important for him to share that message to get people informed about their health.
1: Well, you have to know your own body. And what Jason had said was he was getting multiple opinions. Like, he knew something wasn't right, even if certain doctors are like, you're fine. Don't worry about it. Don't worry about it. Don't worry about it. And then all of a sudden, one guy said, you got a problem, man, and we got to take care of it right now. And so he's listening to the right guys. So you got to know your own body. You'll eventually get there, Buck. I mean, it's going to come to you before you know it, believe me. And then you just have to, pay attention. You know, you got to see a doctor, go in for your physicals, once you get to a certain point, like, colonoscopies, all this kind of stuff. You know how it is. You know, you guys have covered Super Bowls over the years, and you bring in some of these veteran NFL players, and they're talking about blood pressure, or they're talking about colonoscopies, or all this kind of stuff to come on your show. It's part of, the game. You want to stay alive. You want to stay healthy as you possibly can. And certain precautions can go a long way. So, again, I wish Jason all the best.
2: No doubt about it. I mentioned that we were going to talk some Caitlin Clark. We will do that here momentarily right after Martin gets us updated.
15: A wild third place game just wrapped up. England versus France in Miami. It started with a bang, with one of the fastest goals you'll see in World Cup history.
23: Here's Declan Rice to step in and win it back for England, and hit the shot, score a great goal. England captain delivers after 2 minutes in Miami.
15: And then about 88 minutes later and 8 goals later,
23: Bellingham's going to win it, surely. Bellingham! 6-4! 10 goals in the game, and England's number 10 decides it. What a match!
15: England had jumped out to a 4-0 lead in the first half. France stormed back. Kylian Mbappe scored 2 goals in the second half on the way to that, scoring 4 for the whole team. But Mbappe now in sole possession of first place in that golden boot race. Lionel Messi is now second. He was first place going into this game. He has an opportunity to add to his total tomorrow, 3 o'clock Eastern, the championship game between Argentina and Spain. Smoke from those Canadian wildfires mostly expected to be cleared out by the time that game is started. So things should be good on that front. Major League Baseball, the Pirates beat the Guardians 7-1. Twins and the Cubs. Chicago with a 6-2 win as Nico Horner has four hits. Phillies with a 6-1 lead win over the Mets that took a bunch of time to get in. Rain delays all over the country today as the Blue Jays with a 1-0 win over the White Sox. Rockies pounded the Reds 10-3. Rangers edged the Braves 7-6. Brewers with an 8-6 win over the Marlins. Royals beat the Padres 6-1, and the Diamondbacks had a 5-3 win over the Cardinals. Yankees and Dodgers, again, with that weather in the Northeast right now, that game was delayed till tomorrow. Postponed till tomorrow, I should say. The Pirates Guardians is in a weather delay right now. Bottom of the 11th, the Orioles with a 4-2 lead over the Astros. And in a game that took forever to get started, Rays and Red Sox, Boston's come from behind now with a 7-6 lead in the top of the 8th inning. Fellas, back to you.
2: Appreciate you, Martin. By the way, you can hear Martin coming up right after us. We appreciate Martin always getting us updated on the world of sports during our segment, and does a great job right on after. I have thought, Steve, that the Caitlin Clark conversation is exhausting, and I am somebody who roots for the Indiana Fever. I'm from the state of Indiana. The only thing that we really care about is IndyCar and basketball in that state. So when Caitlin Clark got drafted from Iowa to the Fever, said, all right, now's as good a time as any to get into the WNBA, and it's been cool to see the impact that she's had on the league. She comes out last night. She got 40-10 against the Seattle Storm. She ended up with 45-10. Became the first player in league history with at least 40 points and 10 assists, and just the 10th player in WNBA history with a 45-point game on Friday night. And she does this with the backdrop of all the noise that's been around her. You got Adam Silver up there talking about she's become a political football for polarizing components of our society and culture that are not necessarily interested in her career as a professional athlete, but are talking about her within the terms of whatever their beliefs are, politically or otherwise. You've got the ongoing conversation around her and the way that she is officiated versus the way that other players are treating her. And I think there is some level of fairness to that conversation. But like most things in today's society, we cannot have conversations that do not very soon thereafter veer to extremes. It was cool to see her come out there and ball last night, because I feel like we've been talking about her so little as a basketball player this season. She's had two seasons the last 2 years that have been bogged down by injury. She's not had the best go of it so far this summer, but to see her respond that way was really, really cool. And I just wish for once on a regular basis that the conversation could be around the basketball player Caitlin Clark, as opposed to what people are trying to use her for, whatever purposes that they are trying to have their online discussions around her treatment, the racial conversations that have spawned because of her situation, and all manner of other things. It's just so refreshing to be able to talk about the actual basketball player for once.
1: Well, here's the bottom line. I know people say that, well, they're offended that she is deemed the face of the WNBA. Here is a fact. The three most famous current names in basketball: LeBron James, Steph Curry, and Caitlin Clark. Those are the three most recognizable names across the spectrum. I'm not talking about hardcore basketball fans. I'm talking about people in general. Name me some basketball players. LeBron James, Steph Curry, Caitlin Clark. More people outside of the basketball world know the name Caitlin Clark than they know Jalen Brunson or Giannis Antetokounmpo or Nikola Jokic or Luka Doncic. She is more famous than all those guys. Way more famous. So the service that she has done, joining the WNBA, putting up with the garbage that she puts up in the WNBA, it's not a matter of, is she the best player in the WNBA? I get it. Asia Wilson, you know, multiple MVPs, multiple championships. She has the best resume. But she's not the face of the league. The face of this league is Caitlin Clark. And the how this whole thing is played out, Buck, is just ridiculous. It's absolutely ridiculous. And I'm sorry. It's woman-on-woman crime. Women are different. They're just different. They get jealous about things. Buck, call it for what it is. I'll tell you, he'll say that. I mean, every time I've done any shows here with some of our female compatriots here at Fox Sports Radio, all say the same thing. It's woman-on-woman crime. They like the attention, and you're taking away from us, and we don't like it. So, I mean, it's absolutely ridiculous. Guys don't get it. Women do, and that's fine. But the fact of the matter is she is the face of the league. Nobody gave a rat's ass about the WNBA until Caitlin Clark showed up. And every one of those women have reaped the benefits. All of them are now getting commercials. I mean, the Sophie Cunningham's the worst. She's everywhere all of a sudden, right? Because she's the defender on that Indiana Fever team of Caitlin Clark. So it is outrageous. But again, every time I talk to a Monty Bolaños or whoever I talk to, they always say, hey, Steve, it's different with the women. It's how it is.
2: Well, and I wonder, Steve, what you make of the idea of Adam Silver commenting on it and Kathy Engelbert avoiding questions about it from Dan Patrick during the weekly programming of Fox Sports Radio. I know he's out there at Tahoe that caught a lot of controversy. Kathy Engelbert ducking him, essentially, after committing to do an interview and being asked questions about, questions that I think are fair to answer on a stage where you are trying, or you are supposed to be trying, to help bring this sport into real relevancy, and instead of just allowing Caitlin Clark to do it for you, to actually help further the growth and development of the league as a whole. Kathy Engelbert, frankly, has been a detriment. But I wonder if they don't rather, in the dark rooms that nobody talks about, right, if they don't rather enjoy the fact that Caitlin Clark is as polarizing as she is, because you everybody that you talk to, one has an opinion on Caitlin. One recognizes the name, two has an opinion on it. And it's so rare universally, especially in women's sports, where that figure is such a lightning rod, no matter what demographic you're talking about. I bet, and I'd be recklessly speculating here, but I bet they rather enjoy the fact that she's constantly stuck in the middle of all this. I think it's a shame.
1: Well, the bottom line is that NBA owners are the ones financing the WNBA, and they always have. And so when you finally had Adam Silver talk about this, that's because he's getting heat from the owners, the people that pay him. Do something, say something, because we're the ones that are still bankrolling this league. I can remember way back in the day, I think the WNBA had been around for a decade or so, and they wanted more money, and David Stern stepped in and said, I'll tell you what, here are your two choices. Either take what we pay for you, or we pull the plug tomorrow. Done. Goodbye. So they kept their mouth shut. The bottom line is that the NBA owners still pay for this league. And so this situation, the Golden Goose, that is, the owners know, hey, we've got something. We finally have something that people have interest in, this WNBA that we are financing. And what the hell is going on? Why can't she just go out there and play? Why do we have all this controversy? And as I said before, what I've been told from women that I trust in this industry, it's just woman-on-woman crime. That's what it is.
2: And that's the bottom line, because Steve Hartman says so. We'll play a little Would You Rather coming up next.
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8: Ice Cube's Big 3 basketball is heating up. Before the World Cup final, tune into Big 3 this Sunday. Reigning MVP Michael Beasley and the defending champion Miami 305 play a must-win game against the undefeated Dallas Power, led by coach Nancy Lieberman. Then Dwight Howard and the LA Riot, coming fresh off a win, look to knock off the undefeated Chicago Triplets, led by coach Dr. J. The game played the way you love. 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